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Corey Roddick and So Foo Fighters Live Another Day. It was a rough year for those guys last year. All sitting the bench while Dave Grohl kissed his scorned wife's ass. I hope they got paid the whole time.

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I graduated in the year 1996. So it's crazy that those are my glory days, so to speak. I'm going to take you back there with me. Give you four good examples as to why it was, well, such a glorious time to be alive. The 90s at 9:30 happens up here at, well, 9:30. Got any suggestions? 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And we'll take care of these things about an hour from now at 9:30. We're taking you back to the day. It's the 90s at 9:30 right here on ZLX.

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I feel bad for U2. That was when we still liked him. I mean, everybody still likes U2. But we all got pretty mad with them when they hijacked our iPhones and ate up all of our storage and forced one of their albums on us, huh? It's the 90s and 930, Boston's Classic Rock, 100.7 WZLX. We didn't have to worry about things like storage then, did we?

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Ticket to Rock Summer gets underway once again tomorrow morning. Chuck Nulla Morning Show will get you started at 7:10. Then after that, 8:10, 12:10, and 4:10, also hooking you up, ZLX. She's a

Rob Zombie, one of the shows you can go check out during this Ticket to Rock summer. We've got our final 3 weeks ahead of us. That's later on this week, but tomorrow morning, Chuck Noll, the morning show, in right off the bat, 7:10, they're going to get you to check out Smashing Pumpkins.

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She's still convinced that there's something shaking with that band right now. For Alex Van Halen to go share something David Lee Roth related to his social media story, she says, is a big deal. I hope I have some good news for you. If and when something happens, you'll hear about it right here on Boston's Classic Rock. 100.7 WZLX.

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Corey Roddick. When I was a kid, my cousin used to go see a lot of shows, and I looked up to him so hard. He was the coolest guy I knew. He saw them all. He saw Poison, saw Motley Crue more than anybody. But he told me this, and I believed him. And then it was followed up and verified years later. Europe did play this song twice during their shows back then, opening and closing the show. Don't work hard, work smart. That's one less song that they had to learn.

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WZLX, I'm Corey Roddick, getting the hell out of here. Thanks for letting me hang out with you. It's the joy of my life. Don't tell my fiance I said that. If you're drinking tonight, make sure you're not driving. If you're in recovery, make sure you're not drinking. High five, we got this. Recover loudly. SRV rocks your Monday. Jesus, almost Tuesday. Boston's Classic Rock 100.7. 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
2: I had sex with a girl outside once in bushes. 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
2: I had sex with a girl outside once in bushes. 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
2: What happened?
3: So I want you to, like, you know, think about what I'm about to say. Don't just jump in and be like, oh, Tyler's the a-hole. Like, really put yourself in my shoes in this moment.
4: Okay.
3: And then decide what you would do.
2: Okay, let's set the scene here. Where are we?
3: So I'm in my neighborhood, Charlestown Navy Yard. You know I love it there.
2: Beautiful.
3: I love my favorite, my happy place in this world is sitting in the park in a chair with the dog, a drink, and a cigar on a beautiful summer day and just relaxing.
2: Mommy, there's that man again.
4: He's got that Yeti and he smells funny.
3: Yeah. You know what? When I smoke that cigar, that is exactly what happens. So anyway, Saturday I'm there. It's the afternoon.
2: It's a beautiful day.
3: Gorgeous day.
2: Oh.
3: Nice breeze coming off the harbor. I'm in like heaven. I got a little Lalo tequila buzz going. Everything's great.
4: When he said heaven, did you catch the cigar breath?
3: Yeah.
4: 2 days later?
3: Exactly. It was good. Good stuff. Yeah, it was a two-cigar weekend, by the way.
2: Was it a good cigar?
3: It was a tremendous cigar. I was smoking a Drew Estate. Very good cigar.
2: The Drew Estate.
4: Excuse moi.
3: Anyway, I'm sitting there. I'm probably sitting in my chair for like at least a good 45 minutes at this point. Okay? I've been smoking the cigar for like a half an hour.
2: Where are you in the park?
3: So there's a section. It's all these Adirondack chairs. I actually brought my own chair because I knew it was going to be busy, and sometimes it's tough to get a chair. So I bring my little Tommy Bahama old man chair. I sit down. Now, I go all the way to the left under a tree.
4: All right.
3: And to get away from everybody because, you know, I would like to call myself a considerate cigar smoker.
4: All right. Yeah, all right. You're respectful.
3: And when I was a cigarette smoker, I was the same way. I didn't want to be around people like, because I know people hate it.
2: That's thoughtful. So you're far away from where everybody, you're over where people go to urinate, basically.
3: Wouldn't go that far. But I was off to the left under a tree, minding my own business. About 25, 30 feet away is this picnic table. Now, nobody's sitting there when I'm sitting down. There wasn't that many people out there. About a half an hour into my cigar, this young couple comes up and they sit at the table. And they have their sandwiches and they got their Mike's pastry box. They just came from the North End, obviously. Mm-hmm. And they sit down and they're getting ready to have their lunch. And I noticed the guy look at me. Before his ass even hit the picnic table seat, he was looking at me.
2: And she's like pulling at her nose.
3: Oh. Yep. Yeah. Yes.
2: What is that?
3: Yes.
4: I will occasionally do the passive aggressive nose look around. Yeah.
2: Oh.
4: I will do that.
3: I had a feeling too. I saw it coming. Less than 60 seconds into their arrival, he comes up to me.
2: Are you facing them so you can see?
3: Pretty much. They're like kind of like diagonal across from me.
2: So you can see him get up. You know what's coming.
3: Oh, yeah. He's right in my vision. I can see the whole thing. I go, here we go. This should be good. And he comes up to me and he goes, excuse me, would you mind putting out that cigar while we eat our lunch? And I just looked at him and I went, yeah, actually I would. I go, I really would. And he goes, you would? And I go, well, yeah, man. I'm like, I've been out here for like 45 minutes. I'm like 65% of the way through the cigar. I've been ripping it for like a half an hour. I go, I'm really enjoying it. And when I came over here, nobody was around. You didn't show up till just now. Why should I be the one to move? I said, if you were sitting there and I sat down next to you and lit up a cigar, that would be wrong. I would never do that. I could see you complaining. I said, but I've been here for a long time. Mm. See, there's plenty of Adirondack chairs over there on the other side. You got plenty to choose from. You didn't have to come sit right there. He's like, well, we wanted to sit at the table. I go, well, yeah, you know, I mean, we all have things we want, but you can't always have your way, buddy. I'm like,
4: have you ever tried to eat in an Adirondack chair, though?
2: It's impossible. You're at a backwards angle.
3: It's not like they got steaks from Abe and Louie's and they needed like to, you know what I mean? Like they had sandwiches and cannolis. Like you can eat that anywhere. You could have sat down on the grass and ate it. You didn't need to have a table for this. It's not like they had to bust out cutlery and steak knives.
2: But they wanted to face each other so they could look at each other while they ate.
3: You can look at the Adirondack chairs and turn them around to face each other.
2: Did you really give them that long an explanation?
3: I really did. I was like, sorry, dude. I said, I'm a really respectful neighbor. I don't like to cause waves, this is my neighborhood. I live here. And
4: he pulled that move.
3: Yeah, I absolutely did. Because they were visiting the neighborhood. There's no question they didn't live there.
4: Important clarifying question.
3: Yeah.
4: Was the tone you used, Tyler, to tell them this the same tone in which you just described the story, or did you maybe have like a little bit of an edge?
3: No, I was actually really nice. I didn't want to get into an argument. I wasn't in the mood.
2: You
3: I had
2: didn't
3: a nice
2: go up,
3: buzz going. Like I didn't feel like getting into an argument.
2: You didn't go up a couple of octaves? You didn't sound like a tea kettle going off?
3: I did not. I promise you I did not. I did not. And I said, sorry, man. I'm pretty comfortable right here smoking my cigar. I don't see myself getting up. And he went... And he walks over to the table And the girl could kind of tell the vibe. I don't know if she could hear everything I was saying, but it was clear that I wasn't going to move. Mm-hmm. And she just did the same thing, like just looked at me like, and they got up and they huffed and puffed and they went on the other side.
2: They left.
3: And they left. They went and go sat in the Adirondack chair. So my question to you, me not moving, me not accommodating them after I'd already been there for so long, am I the a-hole?
2: That's a legitimate question.
3: Mm-hmm. All right. Think about it.
4: It's going to pain me to say my answer.
3: Yeah, that's true.
2: I'll start first then.
3: Right, I'm going to take a sip of my coffee.
2: It was your real estate. You camped out there.
4: Yeah.
2: That's your area. They walked into your area.
3: Mm-hmm.
2: And there were other options as well.
3: Let it be known that at 7:32 on August 17th, Chuck agreed with me.
2: But it's just that you had already established the territory.
3: Yeah.
2: All right? And
4: did you pee in a circle around the chair?
3: No, my dog did.
2: If I'm walking towards that table, I'm going to look over. Oh, there's a guy smoking
4: a
2: cigar there.
4: Else.
2: Let's sit somewhere else. I wouldn't.
4: Yes.
2: You know, let's sit down. I'll get the guy to move.
4: Yeah.
3: Like what was, I mean, I don't know if he was trying to be a tough guy in front of his girlfriend.
4: He didn't want, let me tell you something right now. I'll tell you as a woman exactly what happened. He wanted nothing to do with approaching you. He was just going to suffer through it.
2: Correct.
4: She piped up and she's like, Can you just go over and like ask him? This is disgusting. I don't know how. And he's like, he's trying to keep the peace because he doesn't want to get frozen out with the sex. So he's got to pack up his junk and be like, oh,
3: I got to be honest.
4: I got to go talk to this guy
2: now. That's it, exactly.
3: I didn't even think of that scenario.
4: Yes. Right. He wanted nothing to do. He would have just, he's like, whatever, I don't care. Smoke your cigar. He didn't give a crap. This was all her.
2: It was all her. And when you shot him down, he had to take the long green mile back to talk to her.
3: He had to go all the way to the other
4: side.
3: And
4: then, you know it came up later last night when they're in the car and there's a little bit of silence. She's ticking away on the iPhone. And she's like, I can't believe you weren't more, you know, I can't believe you weren't more forceful with that guy in the park.
2: As she's taking out the Visine, going, my eye still bothers me. I got some of that smoke in my eye.
4: Okay, that's a, that's coughing. A shot at me after Stanza.
3: Yeah. Exactly.
2: Danielle, you want to go? No.
4: I'll
2: stay.
4: I'll suffer through this.
2: Really? Because we can really tell you're having a horrible time. No, I'm good.
4: I wanted to hang out with you guys. I tried.
2: Well, this is really awkward. Why don't we just go? No.
4: No, it's fine. Finish your cigars.
2: Yeah, but you're bringing us down. No.
4: I would have left. You guys could have stayed. Could have had your boys' night.
3: Ruined the whole night.
2: See what girls do with cigars?
4: I'm sorry.
3: See?
4: Well, somebody did something with a cigar once in the White House and it didn't work out that well. But anyway.
2: Hey!
3: Wow. No, we were going there.
2: Linda from Malden. Linda, whose side are you falling on here?
5: I'm on Tyler's side. He has the right to enjoy his day, and those people could have went away. Go enjoy their day somewhere else.
2: Yep.
3: Thank you, Linda. I was really worried about this, too.
5: Tyler, you guys are, I love you guys. You guys are so awesome.
4: Thank you. We appreciate that.
2: Thank you.
3: Yeah, I'm curious to see what everybody else has to say. And with the I'm the a-holes, they're all coming, I'm sure. But like, because I was really worried about it.
4: I don't know, because I think that you approached this. You were already there, and you approached the situation with respect, and you weren't a dick to the guy. You didn't.
3: No, I really wasn't.
4: Give him a hard time. You were just
2: the way he tells the story.
3: Well, I really wasn't. I really wasn't, I promise.
4: I will give him credit that I feel like if he was a jerk to the guy, he would be like, yeah, you know, looking back, maybe I gave him a little bit more of an attitude than I need. I feel like he would cop to that.
2: Yeah, but what could be the mitigating factor here is the cigar.
3: Mm. Yeah.
2: Some people hate the smell of a cigar.
4: Go on the other side of the park, dude.
2: I know. Mm-hmm. We'll see what people say. What do you think? Is Tyler the a-hole? I mean, just in this...
4: Just this scenario.
2: Right now, this particular scenario.
4: Not microcosm. Yeah.
3: Just here and now.
4: Yeah.
2: Just for the next few minutes, anyway, all right?
0: Boston's classic rock.

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2: 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Woo! 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
2: Today, Am I the A-Hole? Got personal. Tyler was in the park on Saturday, enjoying his Saturday ritual of going far away in the park, away from everybody else. Got Remy with him, hanging out. Beautiful day. He's got his favorite black socks and sandals on, and Tommy Bahama shirt.
3: First of all, you know I don't do socks and sandals. I'm flip-flops strictly in the summertime.
4: How's the toenail?
3: Oh, it's all good. It's fantastic. Nice. Back to normal.
4: Good.
2: He's whittling. He's really enjoying himself.
4: Whittling.
2: And a fine cigar. What kind of cigar again?
3: It was a Drew Estate.
2: What's that go for? What retail?
3: It's like a $20, $25 cigar.
2: $25 cigar Saturday.
3: I gotta look at the exact price. But it's a nice cigar.
4: Money?
2: Wow. So he makes sure he goes away from where everybody else is, but then this couple comes sashaying up, carrying their lunch, and also the cannoli box.
4: What's the age range of these people?
3: I was just going to say that. I'll say it. I wasn't going to say it, but I'll say it.
2: Here it comes.
4: Gen Z,
3: Gen Z.
4: Yep, I knew it.
2: They sit down. She starts tweaking at her nose like...
4: She's up talking to him.
2: Bobby.
4: So, can you, like, maybe go talk to that guy? Because, like, cigars are really smelly.
2: Go talk to that old guy over there.
4: Mm-hmm. We just waited in line at Mike's Pastry for an hour. Shut up.
3: They probably did.
2: The guy has to come over and ask Tyler, hey, could you move or put the cigar out?
3: Could you put that out or maybe move to the other side?
2: Yeah.
3: I was like, actually, I do mind, dude. Yeah, I do. I've been here for a while. I just was like, I was so comfortable in that chair, dude.
2: You were loving that Saturday.
3: Yeah. Yes.
4: And you got there first.
3: Yes.
4: Stayed a respectful distance away from the general public.
3: Yep. I had the earbuds in, listening to some tunes.
2: And they had other options they could have gone to.
3: Yeah, yeah.
2: But they wanted to be right here.
3: Plenty of chairs on the other side. They didn't have to come over to the table. And again, you know, they wanted to eat their lunch at the table, which I get. But like I said before, it's not like they went to like Abe and Louie's and got steaks and they ate
4: eating handheld food.
3: Yeah, they're eating sandwiches from the North End and they had a little box of pastry.
2: They're having like a Caesar wrap.
3: Yeah.
2: You know?
4: In this day and age with the lettuce recall? You're taking your life into your hands.
3: Yeah, that's true.
2: They pay no attention to the news. They don't know what's going on out there.
3: No.
2: She got the gurgle on the ride home.
4: Was there a photo shoot at any point? Did she make him take Instagram husband photos of her holding up the Mike's Pastry box, doing a cute pose?
3: No, they did not do any of that. No. Not that I saw. Once they went away to the other side, I forgot they even existed.
4: All right.
3: But it did leave me for the rest of the weekend. Because like I said, I like to be a compliant neighbor. Mm. Like, I don't like to rock the boat. And I was like, man, should I have just moved? And then I was like, no.
4: No.
3: And I was like, I got to ask our audience. I have to know.
2: Sheila in the car. Good morning, Sheila.
5: Good morning.
4: Morning.
5: Sheila. How are you?
2: Good.
5: Hi. So, yeah, I just had to call in. Absolutely, Tyler, you have the right. Rest easy. People these days just there's so much entitlement going around.
3: Yes.
4: Yep.
5: They could have easily spotted the fact that you were smoking. It was outdoors. You know, they could have easily just gone somewhere else. And I really do agree with Danielle that I'm sure it was all her. And he had to do the walk of shame back and be like, nope, he's not going to move, you know. Too funny. But, yeah, no, I wouldn't let that bother me in the least bit. Not at all. It's, you know.
3: I agree with you.
5: Yeah.
3: I did have a little bit of a D-bag vibe when I did say, like, hey, you know what? This is my neighborhood. I live here.
2: As the guy was getting ready to make the turn, did you just take a big puff?
3: I took two giant hauls off of that thing while he was standing there.
2: Bob in Lawrence. Bob, what do you think?
6: Well, Tyler, just like myself, I'm a connoisseur of the stogies, and I'm a bit of a a-hole every once in a while, but, you know, hey, everybody is, I think. Mm-hmm. But in this case, I think he's totally correct and was in the right, didn't do anything wrong, didn't get vulgar with him or anything like that. But I think it's kind of a travesty that he blamed the dog for peeing. I think he did it.
4: He would never whip it out in public. How dare you?
2: Of course, this is Tyler's side of the story. I would love to have the guy call in here and tell us his side of the story.
3: You know what? If he's listening, please do.
2: Yes.
4: He's writing the demo.
3: Please do.
2: All right, Ed. Ed from Hull brings up a good point here. Go for it, Ed.
7: Well, I know in some towns that there's no outdoor smoking. I don't know what the rule is in Charlestown or in that park, but if there was a rule against smoking, that would be the only reason that Tyler should have moved. In my opinion, he did 100% the right thing by not moving and stood his ground if there's no ordinance against smoking.
2: Could you look up that ordinance for us?
4: Well, it's Boston, technically. So, there's no ordinance.
3: Yeah.
2: There is no ordinance.
3: People walking around smoking joints on the street.
2: You can't smoke on the beach. Yeah. Here we go. Should I turn the music? Oh, go ahead.
4: Is this technically a city park?
2: Yes, it is.
3: I guess, yeah.
4: Nope. All right. So, an ordinance to promote clean and healthy parks. Section 7-4.14. Line A. No person shall smoke in any public park or any other public place under the control of the Parks and Recreation Commission. That includes cigarettes, marijuana, cigars.
3: Yeah. All right. Well, I was breaking the law. I break the law a lot then.
2: And you admitted it.
3: I guess so. Also, people are drinking out there too, just so you know.
4: Yeah, exactly.
2: Well, you were too.
3: Everybody does.
2: Was I not supposed to say that?
3: Are you kidding me? Everybody's got a Yeti out there, and not one of them has a coffee in it.
4: As long as you're not dumb.
2: You're just rationalizing
4: it,
2: now.
3: I mean,
2: everybody else is doing it.
4: Do you think the cops want the paperwork? As long as you get in a solo cup or a Yeti, they're usually fine.
2: Yeah. I don't know. Maybe I'm changing my opinion now.
4: No, you're not. Stop.
2: There's kids playing in that park.
4: Stop.
2: Kids are playing stickball and...
3: No, there's no kids.
4: If I'm on his side.
3: If there are kids, it's rare. Because there's like a big, jungle gym area and a splash pad and all that. Kids are all over there.
2: What if this girl had some sort of respiratory problems?
3: Again, go to the other side of the park, for Christ's sake.
2: Dan from Waltham, good morning.
8: Yes, because everybody's pulling up that on their phone. Let me see the rules and regulations with smoking on the park. Like, if there's no sign, like, I hate smoking, right? Like, I'm glad they got it out of restaurants. All that stuff. But if there's no signs and I'm with my girl and I'm not going to walk over towards him because we don't like the smell. So why even entertain that thought? Like, go to a different spot. Like, leave
2: just
8: him
2: move.
8: Alone.
2: Just move. Yeah,
8: he was
2: just
8: totally
2: move.
8: In the right, not the a-hole.
3: Yeah, that's the part that I didn't get. It's like, why did you even come near me if you don't like it?
2: Because there was a table. It was the only table. They had the Adirondack chair option. 508 texter, hey Tyler, why didn't you just let them have their lunch? They needed the table for that. Where is the common courtesy?
3: And again, that's my point, is they didn't need the table for lunch. They weren't eating steaks or chicken parm or something that they had to put down and cut with a fork and knife. They're eating handheld sandwiches and pastries.
4: Maybe you're being a little ableist right now. Maybe there's an angular problem with the Adirondack chair. Maybe they had a little balsamic on the sandwich. They don't want to drip.
2: Okay. Maybe her sciatica was acting up.
3: She's Gen Z. They don't have sciatica yet.
4: It's true, they don't.
3: Not even close to that problem.
2: We're trying to figure out whether or not Tyler was the a-hole because he was smoking this blasting cigar on Saturday, Saturday in the park, apparently now illegally. But he was away from everybody else, and this couple comes up and sits down at a table near him to have lunch, and the guy is forced to get up and asked him to leave. Tyler refused. Politely, he says.
3: Politely. I copped a little of an attitude when I said, this is my neighborhood. I live here.
2: Well,
3: I'm out here all the time.
4: Yeah, you could have gone without saying that, probably.
2: Well, he was drinking. Yeah. I've seen him when he's drinking.
4: He gets a little spicy.
3: It could have been a tequila-infused answer.
2: It changes a little bit, yeah.
9: First come, first serve.
3: Yeah.
9: Tyler is not, I repeat, capital letters, N-O-T, not the a-hole.
3: Producer Jack, can we save that one for eternity and come back to it from time to time?
2: There's no need about this. I think somebody brings up a good point here.
10: Tyler, I can't believe you put Remy into that situation. It could have got real ugly if that guy wanted to force the issue. You're a lucky man.
2: What if it got physical and Remy's just completely tangled around your legs? Oh, terrified.
3: The funniest thing is she's like the least imposing dog on the planet.
4: Literally.
3: Like, she would have just ran away while I was getting pounded.
4: She would have been standing outside your building.
3: Yeah, she would have just gone home, waiting for somebody to let her in.
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2: I lost my temper. I got angry. It bothered me so much to watch Kelly have to clean that up. As I was laying in bed giving instructions. And she put one of those masks on. And she is just...
3: Oh, that's
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2: Tyler was in the park on Saturday with a heater. Got the stogie going. Far away from everybody. Made it a point that he didn't bother anybody, but this couple comes over towards him to the table to have lunch. She obviously tells the guy, go say something to that guy.
3: A pain in the ass.
2: What guy? That guy over there with the cigar. What guy? The scary looking guy. Oh, him.
4: Why does it got to be scary? I wasn't scary at all.
2: Sometimes you look scary.
4: Not at all.
2: The angry face.
3: Maybe a little threatening.
2: Yeah.
4: I do have a resting mean face.
2: Yeah.
4: Yeah. That mm-hmm. I know.
2: A resting unapproachable face.
3: You have a resting stress face.
2: That's what it
4: too.
2: Is.
4: Yeah.
2: So the guy comes over. Hey, could you move? We're trying to have lunch over there.
3: No.
2: Tyler digs in the heels. I'm not going anywhere. I was here first.
4: They had their sandwiches, and you know how much I hate this. Their little Mike's pastry box.
3: With the string.
2: So you're saying they're tourists?
3: You wanted to wrap that around his neck, didn't you?
4: Yeah, I did.
3: Mm-hmm.
2: They were saving that.
4: Yes.
2: After lunch, it was going to be so good. But that stank of a cigar.
4: Do you mind?
3: I can finish my cigar.
2: It was too much. So we're wondering if was Tyler the a-hole because he refused to move for this lunch date that was going on.
4: What the hell was that?
5: Hey, Chuck, so I really, really, really want Tyler to be the a-hole. I really do, but he's not. Those two were out of line. They came into his area knowing what he was doing and tried to get him to leave when... I'm glad he stood his ground, actually. So, yeah, Tyler's not the a-hole. I mean, I don't know that they are either, but he's definitely not.
4: I feel definitely like Jack not. Actually wanted you to play that.
2: Did yeah, now I get it.
6: Saturday in the park. I think it was the 4th of July.
7: Tyler, I'm with you. You were actually being considerate by secluding yourself under that tree away from others. You were there first.
2: Do you ever just seclude yourself in that park without the cigar? Over in the corner by the bushes?
4: Have I done that?
2: Yeah.
4: Yeah, sure.
3: He's making it weird. Don't make it weird. Come on.
2: Yeah, but he fell right.
8: There are so many people calling in to say that Tyler is right, and today he is, that I'm sure somebody will assemble a montage to be used at a future date when he is not.
3: Yeah, that's correct.
4: We got just one text I think that is against me. I've been waiting for it. Why didn't you just let them have their lunch? They needed the table.
3: No.
4: Where's the common courtesy?
3: Common courtesy.
4: Right, I was like, wait, somebody's got to be against me.
3: You already displayed the common courtesy.
4: I thought so.
3: Are you going to listen to all these talkbacks in support of you later and, you know, it?
4: I'm going to get naked and lie in bed with some.
2: Listen to him in the park on next Saturday.
4: With some lotion.
2: 978. I personally would have been embarrassed if my boyfriend asked some guy to put out a cigar in public like that. That's just where we are today. I think I was afraid girlfriend was going to be checking on that steak sub and that he knew you would have the stick, the choking mechanism.
3: Oh, the life vac.
4: Maybe I'll bring the life vac into the park just to help people when they start to choke to
2: death.
4: That's
2: the kind of guy you are.
4: You know, I like to help.
3: They do come with a travel bag.
2: You have a very small condo with how many of these choking devices in it?
4: There's just one.
2: I thought you had two.
4: No, I bought three. The others are from my cousins because they live alone as well.
3: Anybody choked in the condo lately?
4: Not on food.
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0: With Danielle Murr.
5: When I was in my 20s and a little bit more of a hoe.
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5: There's only so much of that you can get in your mouth at one time.
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3: You're a prize pig. 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
2: Boston.
3: Oh, yeah.
5: Yeah.
3: Tuesday.
6: Twisted.
3: Yes.
5: Yeah. Thick blanket of fog this morning.
3: Yeah.
5: On the way in.
3: It's true. It's supposed to be nice, though, isn't it?
5: Yes.
3: All right. We had like a microcosm of rain. And then it's back to the sun again. Everything's drying out my way.
5: I know.
3: It's like really bad.
5: Yeah.
3: We have this retention pond across from us. It's supposed to catch water. The things, the microorganisms that are coming out of that thing.
5: Yeah, I believe it.
3: And the smell and the mosquitoes. And
5: get that standing water. Get the Legionnaires.
3: Standing water.
5: Yeah.
6: How much to jump in?
3: For you?
6: For you.
3: I would never jump in. I look in there like...
6: I don't know. You jumped in the Charles. That's why I'm asking.
5: Wow.
6: This
5: wow.
6: What's worse?
3: This is going to be a lot worse.
5: Mm-hmm.
3: My God.
5: No, thank you.
6: Keep Harper away from that. The puppy's not going to like that.
5: Yeah, seriously.
3: Oh, my God. I got the call on the way in. I think she might have swallowed one of the raw hides.
5: Shut up.
6: There we go.
5: That's another surgery.
3: Don't.
5: What are you giving a raw hide for?
3: Don't.
5: Come on.
3: Just gonna choose something besides the furniture.
5: Something else.
3: Classic Rock Challenge today. Smashing Pumpkins at the Garden October 2nd. Got tickets for you at 7:10. And then at 8:10, back at the MGM Music Hall October 17th. Let's go. What are we doing?
5: What are we doing? Indeed.
3: Let's turn this up.
5: Yes.
3: Bush from ZLX.

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4: Prosecutors have rested after 3 weeks of testimony in the Lindsey Clancy murder trial, and the defense is now presenting its case. On Monday, Clancy's mother, Paula Musgrove, testified that her daughter's mental health had deteriorated in the months before the deaths of her three children, and that Clancy had admitted having thoughts of harming them. Her sister, Allison, also testified that Clancy had become numb and hopeless and was experiencing suicidal thoughts every day for about a month. The defense argues Clancy was suffering from severe postpartum mental illness and was not criminally responsible. Testimony resumes this morning in Plymouth Superior Court. Driver escaped serious injury after a car collided with an MBTA commuter rail train in Concord Monday afternoon. Happened at the Sudbury Road crossing. Witnesses say the woman drove through the gate blocking the tracks. I don't understand why we do that.
5: You know, the gate comes down. It's like an arm in front of you. It's got flashing lights on it. And it's got, oh, that's a hint. That's a clue.
4: I should stop.
5: Yeah.
4: I should not proceed with or without caution.
5: I don't understand this.
4: Do not pass go. Do not collect $200.
5: No.
4: Unfortunately, train hit the car. Bystanders rushed in and helped pull her from the badly damaged car. She was taken to the hospital with injuries that were considered non-life-threatening, thank goodness. Collision caused cancellations and delays on the Fitchburg line, but no injuries were reported on board the train. Northborough man says he had to choose between crashing into his neighbor's house or the swimming pool after his brakes failed yesterday. The video on this is outstanding. I'm so glad he's okay. So, Nick Muscata, his neighbor Jan Brown, was going away. So she's like, hey, can you get my mail and my packages while I'm on vacation?
5: He's the nice neighbor.
4: Nice neighbor.
5: Nick does stuff like that.
4: Yeah, absolutely. I'll put the trash out. I'll pick your stuff up. Great. No
5: problem.
4: Look,
5: I made some jerky for the kids.
4: You want some? I got some for the dogs, too. It's the ribeye. It's a nice cut. So he's bringing the packages to the woman's house, goes down the driveway, and his brakes fail. So he crashes through a metal fence, goes over a rock wall, and goes into the drink. So he's so lighthearted about it, but let's hear from the homeowner, Jan, first.
6: I heard a loud crash, and I looked around, and I thought it was something that had fallen off the wall. By the time I got out, he was already outside of the car, holding on to the car, and I think he was kind of in shock, too.
5: Yeah, I would say.
4: And he seemed to be in pretty good spirits, given what happened.
7: I get down my driveway and they were fine. It's like I get down this one here and they weren't. I'll go get another vehicle.
4: What's the Kelley Blue Book on that thing?
5: Is he drinking?
4: I don't think so.
5: He's in a great mood, though.
4: He is in a great mood. And
5: he got that car into that pool perfectly. The pool is not harmed. The car is not. Well, the car is drowned, but it wasn't all banged up. How did he do that?
4: I don't know. Couldn't have done that if he tried. And the biggest gift to every news reporter that had to cover this friggin' story in the area was that one of the packages in the pool in the submerged trunk contained chlorine tablets. Coming up next, we're going to talk about what's going on in Boston with Mayor Wu. Like, really? I mean, my God. A golden retriever named Bailey gave firefighters a run for their money over the weekend after she escaped her harness and jumped into the harbor. Bailey is known around the neighborhood as the Queen of the North End, evidently. She's a pretty notable dog. She took off from Harbor Walk near Sergeant's Wharf and was paddling around. Owners, you know, Bailey! Hey, come back!
5: I love that video. The dog is smiling.
4: Yeah.
5: Wagging its tail.
4: Just
5: they can't get to it because it's all blocks going down at an angle, covered with wet moss.
4: Yeah.
5: So she's just down at the bottom
4: swimming,
5: there.
4: Doing her thing. Boston Fire responded. She was not thrilled to end her little adventure. She initially avoided the rescuers, but was eventually brought safely back to the shore. Her owner called the entire thing both embarrassing and funny. And a 41-year-old New York man is facing charges after police say he used a fraudulent credit card to buy more than $13,000 worth of rare Pokemon cards from a shop in Raynham. Police say the very next day, another card shop in Match Vegas, they spotted a guy matching the suspect's description trying to buy more cards fraudulently. Police say he was wearing the same clothes and driving the same Mercedes connected to the first incident. You don't change your clothes, guy.
5: What is this Pokemon black market that's going on?
4: It's massive.
2: Who
4: massive.
2: Who cares about this stuff?
5: It's so weird.
4: Jack, please chime in. Manchester police stopped the guy and identified him. He's now facing fraud and larceny charges in Massachusetts. In Boston right now, it is foggy outside. We have a temperature of 68 degrees, going to be cloudy, and we will see a high of 79 later on. I'm Danielle. That's your download.
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10: Sox started a six-game homestand last night at the friendly confines, looking to shake off the bad juju.
11: Yeah.
10: It's been going on lately. Diamondbacks in town for three. And the stat of the night, I don't know if I've ever seen this before. I'm sure we have, but I don't recall. Every single hitter in the Sox lineup had at least one RBI last night.
4: Wow.
11: That's crazy.
10: Everybody was hitting the ball. They scored in six straight innings. It started in the second. Here's how it went down. All right. Second inning, RBI single, RBI double. Third inning, RBI double. Fourth inning, Wilson Contreras.
12: Swinging a high drive by Wilson. Back to the wall. And that ball gets out of here. Home run.
13: I think not, TC.
14: No, that's gone.
15: Oh, yeah, I got on the ledge.
13: Yeah, that's a homer.
12: His 25th, and that's a new career high to make it 5-0.
11: Yeah, hit the Jimmy Fund sign.
10: It was no, it didn't. It went right at that, you know, that spot on the top of the wall,
11: yeah,
10: in between the top of the wall and where people are sitting.
11: Yeah,
10: that little ledge, that's where it hit. So when it happens that fast, it's really hard to see. So some people, there was confusion because Wilson Contreras was running and then stopping, and then running and then stopping.
4: It was the first time since 1949 that happened with every player getting an RBI.
10: See, this is why
11: June 25th, 1949.
10: Danielle Murray, number one member of my crack sports department.
4: Against the St. Louis Browns.
10: I can't believe you left EEI.
4: I know. It's really, I just have such a passion for sports.
10: You could be doing this over there.
4: I could be doing something.
10: All right, in the fifth inning, we scored two runs on a sac fly and a ground out. We scored runs in every possible way. Sixth inning, RBI single, and then Adley Rutschman in his very first home game at Fenway.
12: Rutschman with a shot down the line that's going to go all the way up against the monster.
16: Winner, winner.
12: Going to send the runner around, and another run for the Red Sox. Adley Rutschman picks up the RBI.
11: Was that you doing the game last night?
4: Yes, it was. Yeah. I actually have, Lou Maloney and I have a lot planned for the rest of the season.
10: That was, I think that was Maria Menounos. So it's Jimmy Fund, the Jimmy Fund telethon, radiothon thing they got going on.
4: Yep.
10: And so there was a different guest every single inning, and for a minute there, Maria Menounos was, she was hanging out.
11: Last time I saw her, she was on a gas pump.
4: I cannot hit mute fast enough. Her and Mario Lopez, I tell you.
10: We love you, though,
4: yes,
10: Maria.
4: Go donate to the Jimmy Fund, though. Great cause.
10: Absolutely. Mickey Gasper hit a homer in the seventh, followed by another RBI single. Let's talk about the pitching, shall we? Alec Gamboa went 1 3 scoreless, and then Brian Baio came in for his I'll wait until the second inning to pitch start. Can we just start the game?
11: Yeah, they're trying to ease him back. Ease him back.
10: He's doing great. He went 4 2/3, gave up the Diamondbacks' only run. Bullpen took care of the rest. Next three innings, scoreless. Sox routed Arizona 11-1. Game two of the series tonight at 7:10 with Ranger Suarez on the hill. Let's talk rehab. I don't mean you from your Lalo fix over the weekend. I'm talking about baseball rehab. Trevor Story went 1 for 2 for the Woo Sox yesterday. He'll play two more minor league games. Could rejoin the Sox as soon as Friday, Chuck.
11: That'd be cool.
10: We could have Trevor for a weekend series. Let's go.
11: And?
10: Roman Anthony will join Double-A Portland today to start his rehab assignment. The plan is for him to play 5 innings in left field and then determine how many more games he needs. Now, at the pace this guy's going, the snail's pace that it is, he's probably going to need 3 years in the minor leagues before he comes back. Who knows?
11: You know, Durbin's got a throbbing pinky that he had to cut the pinky out of his glove to fit his finger in there.
4: Mm-hmm.
11: He's hitting grand slams.
4: You know,
10: what I mean?
11: Roman
10: Anthony's
11: got the bad finger since April?
10: It's been since the beginning of the season.
11: What is that?
10: I don't know. I don't know. My toenail grew back faster.
4: Well, and those don't grow that fast.
10: Yeah. Finally, LIV Golf cancels the Michigan tournament at the end of the month and will end the season this week as the struggling circuit tries to cut financial costs. I tell you this in case you're deciding to bet on LIV Golf. Mm-hmm. All right, the CEO, Scott Neal, said, "We are reimagining LIV Golf as a fundamentally new league owned by the players and anchored in a sustainable business model, a.k.a. we have no money and we're effed."
4: Yep.
11: Oh, my God. That's not coming back.
10: There's no way it's coming back. Zero. Oh, I had a good joke and I can't say it.
11: Even the Saudis got out of that and they put in billions.
10: Yes. They were like, all right, enough of this nonsense. Yeah. We can spend our money somewhere else. All right, that's sports. I'm Tyler. This is the Chuck Nolan Morning Show. Smashing Pumpkins tickets for their show at the Garden in October coming up at 7:10 on the Classic Rock Challenge.
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19: 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You can't spell American without it. During the Jeep Make This the Summer event, celebrate 250 years of the country that can with a great deal on the vehicles that always can. Jeep, there's only one.
20: Got a morning hot take?

0: Like any New Englander, I love being at Fenway Park. It's exciting.
1: Yes.
0: Getting into the crowd. 6'2", sitting in those seats slightly sideways. You know, my legs just jammed into the wood in front of me.
1: Yep.
0: Oh, yeah, I have to get up. You going in the aisle? Okay.
1: Oh, all right. Sounds good.
0: There was one egregious thing that has to be fixed at Fenway Park, and it has to do with the hot dogs.
1: This is I mean, talk about a class war.
0: Yes.
2: This is up your alley, too, because you like this.
0: I do.
2: Yeah.
0: Well, it's a must.
2: For you.
0: I know, for you, you eat a hot dog like an 8-year-old.
2: Ketchup and mustard, baby. A little relish, even ketchup. Throw that on sometimes. It's all three ketchup. Of them on there. Why not?
0: All three?
2: I've done
1: with
2: it.
1: With the relish, too?
2: Oh, yeah. I've done it all.
0: With ketchup?
2: Have you ever had a hamburger with ketchup, mustard, and pickles?
1: It's not the same thing.
0: No, it's not the same thing.
1: Not even a little bit.
2: I win.
0: I know you had that in the quiver ready to go, but that's not the same thing.
2: Absolutely the same.
0: All right, this has to be fixed. It has to be fixed.
2: All right, we're on it.
0: Get John Henry on the phone.
1: Velveteen!

0: 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It's the Chuck Nolan Morning Show. Danielle Murr and Tyler. If ever there was a night to be at Fenway Park, tonight is the night. First of all, they're coming off a big win last night.
1: Nice route, 11-1.
0: Tonight's going to be a beautiful night.
1: Gorgeous.
0: Taking on the Diamondbacks once again. And tonight is Yacht Rock night at Fenway Park.
2: Oh, my God.
0: Last year, they did the Yacht Rock captain's hat with the Red Sox logo on it. Danielle, you and I both got ours. Beautiful. I cherish that.
2: Thank you to Ralph.
0: Yes. Thank you, Ralph.
1: Yeah, thanks for mine. Wait a minute. I didn't get one.
0: You didn't, did you?
1: Nope.
0: It says a lot.
1: Key member of the show. This is the thanks I get. This is how I get treated.
2: I don't think you understand what that term means, but go ahead.
0: Tonight, it's a Yacht Rock jersey. It's a captain's shirt, basically.
2: This thing is awesome.
0: It's like you're the captain of the ship.
2: I'm the captain now.
0: Yes.
2: Yeah.
0: With a little Red Sox logo on the front of that.
2: Look at me. I'm the captain now.
0: If you get there early, you'll enjoy the smooth sailing sounds of the buoys of summer in the concourse.
2: I love it.
0: All right?
2: I love it.
0: Can they do Michael McDonald? Can they hit that note?
1: Tough.
0: Very tough.
1: Very tough. There's only one Michael McDonald, let's be honest.
2: I mean...
0: God, I love that. Sailing. I would love to be there tonight. I love this jersey. It looks so cool.
2: Our boss should take us out for the night.
0: You would think.
1: School night?
0: After everything we've done? USA Today.
1: We're doing okay, yeah.
0: USA Today has come out with their ranking of the top 30 Major League Baseball stadiums in the country. Fenway Park always does well.
1: Of course, it's America's most beloved ballpark.
0: Well, it's not the most beloved, apparently.
1: Bite your tongue.
0: We came in number 3.
1: Who the hell is above us? Let me guess. Wrigley?
0: No.
1: No.
0: It is not Wrigley.
1: I know it's not Yankee Stadium because that new stadium sucks.
0: PNC Park in Pittsburgh.
2: Oh, for crying out loud.
1: I'm not going to get mad at that.
2: All right.
0: It's a cool looking park.
1: I've never been, but I know people who live there and they say it's amazing.
2: Really?
0: It does look good when they just played the Pirates. That's a good looking ballpark.
1: Yeah. Those middle America cities like Pittsburgh, Milwaukee, they have really cool parks.
2: I wish you guys could see them with the hand. You know, those middle America cities, they're not too bad.
1: Those tiny people.
0: They had a pup night there this week. Bring your dogs. Yes.
2: Hard pass.
1: Could you imagine that at Fenway?
2: No, thank you.
0: Oh, out of control.
2: Because it's all the people that don't have any control over their dogs that bring the dogs.
0: You can't even watch the game. You're so busy trying to make sure your dog doesn't freak
2: out.
0: Get
2: out of here.
0: Number 2, San Francisco Giants, Oracle Park.
2: Okay. Yeah, I can see that.
1: McCovey's Cove, that's a big deal.
0: Then Fenway Park.
1: Okay. Right. I mean, look, Fenway's number 1, so obviously they got that part wrong.
0: Yeah.
1: But those Pirates and Giants, they do have really cool parks.
0: They have the amenities. It's comfortable. Let's face it. Fenway Park is not comfortable.
1: I'm surprised Camden didn't get mentioned. That's a great park, too.
0: Yankee Stadium. Number 18.
1: Yeah, that's too high.
0: That is too high.
1: Have you been to this new Salad Bowl?
0: It's just
1: terrible.
0: A concrete bowl. Yeah. It's gray.
1: It's awful.
0: It's terrible. It really is.
1: It doesn't have the charisma that the old Yankee Stadium had.
0: Yeah.
1: Maybe because there were so many ghosts there for us.
0: Steinbrenner cut corners on it when he's making that. You know?
1: He wanted to leave a couple of billion for his kids.
0: It was like the last old... cheap stadium, like what the Cincinnati Reds used to have.
1: Yeah.
0: That bowl.
1: Yeah.
0: All right. Now, this story came out yesterday in the Globe, and I got to thank Jamie McClellan for this. Brings up a very good point about the Fenway Frank and diced onions.
3: Last call for hot dogs.
0: Okay.
2: I have some questions about this.
0: All right. Right here. I love the way this is written. Jamie says, during the seventh inning stretch, I go through the throng of fans. I get my Fenway Frank for $6.50 and head over to the condiment stand.
2: Okay.
0: For me, it's always meant a stripe of mustard, a squirt of relish, and a heap of diced onions. Yes! That is it. That's the trifecta right there for a hot dog. Not ketchup.
4: You're yelling, first of all.
0: I am!
1: No, calm down.
0: Because you put ketchup on a dog. I did that when I was 8. I think my mother was cutting them up for me.
1: All right. Well, I still eat it like that, so... There you go. Ketchup on a hot dog is fantastic. You're missing out, bro.
0: It is up to a certain age.
2: That's
0: you got to grow up.
2: How
1: the hell does ketchup have an age limit on it?
4: You put barbecue sauce on oysters while you're at it.
1: That doesn't make any sense.
0: It's just childish.
2: Exactly. Why don't you put an Artemis 3 reference while you're at it?
1: Dude, ketchup on a hot dog. Why do you think they give you the ketchup packet in the first place? Because people use it.
0: For the kids. For the little kids.
1: They hand them to you for adults, too.
0: I've never been handed a ketchup packet.
2: Well, I mean, look at the difference here.
0: All right.
1: You know.
0: Onions are not an option at Fenway. They haven't been since COVID, when we get all germophobic. You can't have onions out there for some reason.
1: Dude, can I ask you a question? I have to ask. So when you would go to the little, where the ketchup, whatever they call it, the condiment stand.
0: Yes.
1: And they had the onions there. It was so gross.
0: It was not. It had a little lid on it.
1: Flies running
0: with
1: around
0: with the hole that the spoon would go through so you could close it.
1: The hole.
0: Flies. I never saw flies on the onions.
1: Oh, my God. They were everywhere.
2: Everybody's touching that spoon.
1: Ugh.
0: What about the onion?
1: How many times you think that thing fell and they picked it up and put it back in?
2: I'm going to tell you exactly.
0: What about the ketchup udder? It's all crusty.
2: You got to flick it off. I'm going to tell you exactly why they got rid of those damn onions outside of the premium areas. Because nobody can do nice with something like that. So they're probably everywhere.
0: Oh, I'm sure they are.
2: And cleaning it. You ever try to clean up a fresh onion like that's dried a little
1: sticky
2: bit and it's stuck to the counter?
1: Yeah.
0: Or you hire somebody to do it. You're charging $6.50 for a dog. You can pay somebody to clean up the onions.
4: But up to work at the hot dog stand.
1: To answer your question from a second ago,
0: yeah,
1: I would never use those to get ketchup and mustard. Oh. I always got my dogs in the stands where they give you the packets.
0: Because of that?
1: Because of that. That place, that is a petri dish, those condiment stands. Those are gross.
0: You know what? It's good for you. It builds up your immunity so you don't get sick.
1: Yeah.
0: Look at you. You got a hoodie on.
1: It's freezing.
0: It's middle
2: of
0: August.
2: It's freezing in here.
0: Fenway offers onions in the premium area above home plate at the upscale climate-controlled Aura Club.
1: Oh. That like the old 600 club?
2: Yeah, yes. I think so.
0: The buffet option, $48 for adults, includes a hot dog cart with toppings including cherry peppers, sauerkraut, and diced onions.
2: I would do the cherry peppers. Hell yeah.
0: Single game tickets to the club tickets for the Aura Pavilion start at more than $200. So $200 on top of the $250 for a hot dog.
2: John Henry hates the regular man. That's it.
0: That's what
2: it
0: is.
2: John Henry hates the plebs.
0: This is ridiculous.
2: Yeah, this is out of control.
0: Bring it back.
2: Linda, we need you to get in here and fix this, please.
1: Sell the team. Mm-hmm. Sell the team.
0: You need that. That's hot. That burst of acidity to just bring that flavor all together of the Fenway Frank.
2: The pure irony of them having an entire ass garden up there that they're like, we get 9 gajillion pounds of fruit from this every year.
0: That's
2: no
0: right.
2: Onions.
0: Yeah. None. Unless you pay $2.50.
2: Yeah.
0: $2.50.
1: I mean, dude, look, I don't think there's anything more disgusting than raw onions, but I think they should be there. They absolutely should be an option because that is a big part of a hot dog for a lot of people.
0: When Donnie Wahlberg is sitting down next to the dugout and he gets a hot dog, does he get diced onions on his hot dog?
1: Well, he's Boston Blue, so of course
2: he
1: does.
2: Of course he does. Happy belated birthday, by the way. I believe yesterday was Donnie's birthday.
1: Yeah, it was. Happy birthday, DW.
2: I follow his nephew Brandon on Instagram. He mentioned it, and then I sent Donnie a thing on Twitter.
0: You totally took me off the path there. All right?
2: That's my job, buddy.
0: I'm trying to get onions back at Fenway Park.
2: Well, whom do we have to call? Do we need to call somebody?
0: What is
2: Aramark?
0: Aramark?
1: Yeah, I don't know.
2: Do I need to go in the back, the employee entrance by the side of MGM Fenway and be like, I need to speak to somebody who's in charge of concessions here?
0: This is egregious.
2: I want to know who the head of concessions is.
0: $40 for a lobster poutine, but I can't get diced onions?
2: Get the hell out of here.
1: Yeah, they're into all this specialty crap now. It's like, just keep it simple.
0: Keep it simple.
1: Yeah, we don't need all this stuff. We're number three.
0: This is why we're number three.
1: We dropped to number three. We're going to get back to number one spot? Bring back onions.
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2: You know, a lot of people got a hold of me yesterday morning, probably you as well, Danielle, and actually into the afternoon and evening as well about yesterday's show because there was an incident.

0: just when the dopamine hit.
1: You know, I went to the other studio to do some work.
2: Yeah.
1: During, like, while we were playing music at 9 o'clock, and you had Jack's studio
0: plotted
1: up in
0: there. What do you say every time you walk in there?
1: Well, I know.
0: What do you say?
1: Make sure Jack is down. Yeah.
2: And what did you say yesterday?
1: It should be implied.
2: Crickets. What did you say yesterday?
1: You know what? A soon-to-be Massachusetts Broadcasting Hall of Famer, you should know better than this.
0: No,
2: what
0: Marconi.
2: Did you say or not say yesterday?
1: I didn't have to say anything.
3: Yo, good morning.
0: I'm just glad you didn't drop this bomb, because you usually swear.
2: Yo, good
1: morning.
2: Off
1: the air? I'm a sailor. Yeah.
2: Yeah, when I
4: I'm touching the mic.
2: When the text started coming in, you were like, "What else did I say? What else did I say?"
3: Yo, good morning.
4: I'm gonna crack three raw eggs in a glass and test the mic here. Yo.
5: Good morning, Orlando. It's gonna be a beautiful day. Good morning.
0: The panic on his face when he started reading the text line was it was priceless.
2: That was awesome.
0: It was amazing.
1: I'm glad you guys enjoyed it.
0: We always shot for it all day long, baby.
1: Yeah. Good.
0: Yeah.
2: I just want to apologize to the audience for that. That should never happen.
0: Yo.
2: It should never happen.
4: No, for me.
1: It's your fault.
2: Oh, it's cool going back. That means gym class. That means dodgeball, the scourge of gym class. We have a story.
6: Mother!

0: 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It's the Chuck Nolan Morning Show with Danielle Murr and Tyler. I did not hear you clear your throat. It's okay.
1: Yeah, I unleashed the button a little too early.
0: There's a lot of stuff going on with you.
2: So much phlegm. You two are so gassy.
0: Do you guys remember playing dodgeball back in gym class?
2: Please, don't get me started on that.
0: Did you love it?
2: No, because actually I was okay at it. We had a couple of like ringer kids in my class and get in elementary school that just like Eben Phillips, powerhouse.
0: Yes.
2: Tall kid, just would like, I'm sure one of his brothers probably.
0: The hammer.
2: Just would like chuck it out. You couldn't get out of the way, just palming the thing in fourth grade.
0: Yes. I used to love it. I had a great arm. I could hurl that thing.
2: I bet. I believe it.
0: Yeah.
2: Did you take it out on people? Or did you just kind of like, all right, I'm a sharpshooter?
0: I was a bit of a stoner in school,
2: really?
0: So I took it out on the jocks.
2: Charles, how do I not know this about you?
0: I would target the jocks.
2: That's fabulous.
0: But then I always felt bad for the kids who were targeted.
2: Yes.
0: You could see the fear in their eyes. Yeah. They did not want to be a part of this. And the gym nerves. Teacher would not help them at all.
2: Not even a little bit.
1: No.
0: It's such. I can't believe they still play dodgeball.
2: What, is it a softer version of dodgeball these days?
0: I don't. It's not the red ball that has that ringing sound when it hits you in the head.
2: That kickball. Oh.
0: You got to know the rules, though.
3: Then you've got to learn the 5 D's of dodgeball: dodge, duck, dip, dive, and dodge. If you master the 5 D's, no amount of balls on earth can hit you.
0: That's what happens. You pay attention.
2: I've mastered more than 5 D's, guy.
0: You can dodge a wrench, you can dodge a dodgeball. So this kid out in Arizona, 13 years old, 8th grade, has been charged with assault for dodgeball. What is this about?
2: Yeah, misdemeanor assault charge.
0: For a 13-year-old.
2: Did you see the bruise pictures from
0: this
2: girl? Are
0: those real?
2: Yeah, because sadly, I've been involved in a... we'll call it a domestic incident where something was chucked at me and it was wound up like that on the torso.
0: All right. It turns out it was his ex-girlfriend, 13-year-old with an ex-girlfriend.
2: Well, there you go. Somebody
0: claimed
2: a grudge.
0: He never meant to hurt her. It was done as a joke during warm-ups.
2: I'm sorry. A warm-up toss like that doesn't leave a bruise like that. Nope.
0: He says, I didn't think a dodgeball would hurt. And these are the small ones, too. You can squeeze them and like they compress and stuff. So these are more nerfy.
1: Yeah, those are the best ones.
0: And then, you really get a grip on it.
2: If that's the case, then to get this, you would have had to have thrown it even harder.
1: Mm.
0: He and the other boys told police that the dodgeball warm-up was already underway when they targeted the girl, and they were adamant it wasn't malicious.
2: Mm.
0: He said he threw the dodgeball at his ex-girlfriend and hit her, while another boy missed and a third also hit her. Obviously, I'm going to have to target somebody for dodgeball. It's dodgeball, he said. You have to choose somebody, throw the ball, and they try to get them out.
2: So I'm looking at the information about the mom, because she's disputing the thing, because she's like, hey, the school never reached out to me after the incident. They never disciplined him at school. All of a sudden, she gets a letter months later identifying that he's getting this misdemeanor assault charge. And she says, you know, how do I not know about this? I love that the son never mentioned that he was interviewed by police at school months prior to that. And she's like, I had no idea.
0: That's kind of a big day.
2: Yeah. A little bit.
0: Hey, the cops came in. They were asking me questions.
2: What?
0: She says, it's absolutely ridiculous. This is a game that every kid in the nation plays at some point in their life. They're considering the dodgeball a weapon and that he knowingly or willingly, recklessly harmed the girl just playing dodgeball in PE. The girl claims she went to the hospital. She was hospitalized for these bruises.
1: What?
0: Why would you go to the hospital?
2: They look pretty bad.
1: Are we sure something else didn't happen here?
0: These are the soft, small, warm-up dodgeballs. You're not getting to the red ones that has that texture on it and that ringing sound when it hits you. So, I don't know. It's just, it's strange. But he has been charged. We got a 13-year-old. The girl was allegedly hospitalized with serious bruising on her upper right rib cage and lower right abdomen, according to the police report. So now we get arrested for dodgeball?
2: I guess, remember,
4: dodgeball is a sport of violence, exclusion, and degradation.
0: That's all it is.
2: I'm going to opt out and go back to the classroom and select something from the gold file in the SRA reading lab. Which brought back a big memory for a lot of you.
0: So it's just a cautionary tale as you get ready to go back to school, you know?
2: Can't do anything anymore.
0: You can't do, anything anymore.
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12: You gotta be shitting me.
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4: Well, after 3 weeks of testimony in the Lindsay Clancy murder trial, prosecutors have rested and the defense is now presenting its case. On Monday, Clancy's mother, Paula Musgrove, testified that her daughter's mental health had deteriorated in the months before the deaths of her three children and that Clancy had admitted having thoughts of harming them. Her sister also testified that Clancy had become numb and hopeless and was experiencing suicidal thoughts every day for about a month. The defense argues that Clancy was suffering from severe postpartum mental illness and was not criminally responsible. Testimony resumes this morning in Plymouth Superior Court. The Facebook detectives continue to pull the thread.
5: So many conspiracy theories.
4: So many
5: ridiculous ones, too. Just short of space aliens.
4: Yes. But some of them, you read them and you look at the evidence presented and you're like, huh.
5: There's no way she's going to be found guilty.
4: No way.
5: Especially
4: with Reddington.
5: Showed that list of all the medications that they put her on, just trying everything out.
4: And there's no time for anything to shake out. They just kept switching it up on her.
5: And then yesterday we heard their story of Hayden Panettiere.
4: Yeah.
5: Postpartum depression.
4: Yeah.
5: Same thing.
4: Yeah. It's tough, man. And
5: people
4: and
5: don't talk about it.
4: They don't. And I'm glad that people are speaking up about it more now and that it's bringing more to light. I mean, if anything, like I've seen so many posts now from moms being like, yeah, either I saw the same doctors as Lindsay Clancy or, yeah, that note in the iPhone looked real familiar because I have the same thing.
5: The note to her mom.
4: Yeah.
5: That was so sad.
4: Oh, and they come over with the big printout and they have her read it?
5: Yeah.
4: Oh, my God. It's just awful. Heartbreaking. Absolutely. She got done dirty by so many different people around her, and it's just the whole thing is just beyond tragic. A driver escaped serious injury after a car collided with an MBTA commuter rail train in Concord yesterday afternoon. The crash happened at the Sudbury Road crossing. Witnesses said a woman drove through the gate, blocking the tracks before the train struck her vehicle. So just again, to cover that, just when the bing, ding, ding, ding, ding, don't go through that.
5: What do you do?
4: Apply the brake.
5: Oh, you stop.
4: Wait for the train to come by.
5: You're not supposed to drive through the gate with the lights on it?
4: No. And then after the train passes, the arms will come up and the lights will turn off. And at that point, you may proceed over the tracks.
5: But when the gates come down, shouldn't I race around the gate? Because I don't see the train yet.
4: No. And you won't. So, thankfully, the injuries sustained by the driver were considered non-life-threatening, but the collision did cause cancellations and delays on the Fitchburg line. No injuries reported on board the train. And in Northborough, a man says he had to choose between crashing into his neighbor's house or their swimming pool after his brakes failed Monday. Nick Moschetta was dropping off packages for his neighbor, Jan Brown. She had gone away. And she was like, hey, Nick, do you mind grabbing the mail and anything that shows up? We get some pool supplies being delivered.
5: I have some Hubbles coming.
4: I have some Swarovski. We've got the Anna Lee dolls coming for Christmas. If you wouldn't mind picking them up. So Jan gets back from vacay. Nick drives over. He's coming down the steep driveway. Ooh, brakes don't work.
5: Why do the brakes always go out?
4: Maybe he's a target. Maybe someone has a vendetta. Or maybe they just gave out. Like,
5: they
4: we
5: cut
4: don't
5: the
4: know.
5: Brake lines?
4: Something like
5: I've
4: that.
5: I've never had the brakes go out on me.
4: It's a weird, I've never have either, knock on wood, but I know people that it's happened too? To. I wouldn't even know where the emergency brake is in my car these days. It's like one little button that you flick.
5: Yeah, it's a, that's true.
4: I need the pedal. I need the pedal.
5: The old stomp pedal.
4: Seriously.
5: The last resort.
4: So we've got some audio from the homeowner, Jan Brown.
6: I heard a loud crash and I looked around. And I thought it was something that had fallen off the wall. By the time I got out, he was already outside of the car, holding on to the car. And I think he was kind of in shock, too.
4: Kind of in shock, but also in a surprisingly good mood, given that his Hyundai is submerged in his neighbor's pool. Here's Nick.
7: I get down my driveway, and they were fine. Here's I get down this one here, and they weren't. I'll go get another vehicle.
5: Oh. Insurance job?
4: Totaled. I don't think so.
5: Brakes didn't work.
4: I don't think he could have driven into that pool that perfectly if he tried.
5: You know, they said he went out of the door. The doors were closed from the video I saw, and the trunk was open. Did he swim out of the trunk?
4: I thought it looked like one door was open from the angle that I saw.
5: I didn't see that.
4: Interesting.
5: Although it was perfectly in the pool.
4: Perfectly in the pool.
2: Nice parking job.
5: Yeah, it was.
4: I wonder if he had one of those little window breaker seatbelt cutter things.
5: You can never be able to find that.
4: It's in the console. It's in the console.
5: It's bouncing around.
4: It's not. Get out of here. I'm worried about a nice coffee tipping over my head. 69 degrees in Boston right now. Partly cloudy skies. It's going to be cloudy all day till about 2 or 3 p.m. Then it'll clear up. Be really nice. 79 degrees will be your high for the Red Sox game later. I'm Danielle. That's your download.
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2: Fun times at Fenway last night. Started a six-game homestand with the Diamondbacks in town for three. Two big stats last night. All right. This one, Danielle alerted me before. Hasn't happened since 1949. Every single hitter in the Sox lineup got a hit last night. I mean, I'm sorry, at least one RBI last night. And then I had a 508 texter who alerted me that nobody struck out either.
4: Wow.
2: Look at the box score. All zeros down there. It was like the perfect, like,
5: not even Jaren Duran was batting 198.
2: Not even.
5: Sam.
2: You know? And also, the Sox scored in six straight innings. It all started off in the second inning. We had an RBI single and an RBI double in the third. And then in the fourth inning, Wilson Contreras just having a year.
10: Swinging a high drive by Wilson. Back to the wall. And that ball gets out of here. Home run.
11: I think not, TC.
12: No, that's gone.
13: Oh, yeah, I got on the ledge.
11: Yeah, that's a homer.
10: His 25th, and that's a new career high to make it 5-0.
2: Question him. Are you crazy? A couple more runs in the fifth. Then Adley Rutschman in his first time playing at Fenway in a Red Sox uniform.
10: Rutschman with a shot down the line that's going to go all the way up against the monster.
14: Winner, winner.
10: Going to send the runner around, and another run for the Red Sox. Adley Rutschman picks up the RBI.
2: There you go.
5: They got to get him going.
2: Yeah. We got a lot of other things to talk about, too, as far as getting people going. Seventh inning, Mickey Gasper hit a home run, followed by another RBI single. Route was on, man, 11-1. Alec Gamboa went 1 1/3 scoreless innings to start the game because, of course, Brian Bello can't start until the second inning. This is the head case of all head cases. Can we just start the game like a normal starter? What are we doing?
5: Well, he had problems before when he did that.
2: You know what? Get past it. You're a professional baseball player.
5: Listen
2: You're
5: to
2: a
5: this
2: major
5: guy.
2: Wow. You're in the show. Let's go.
5: They beat you up at dodgeball, didn't they?
2: Are you kidding me? I was unbelievable at that game. I was agile and mobile and quick. He went 4 2/3, gave up the Diamondbacks' only run. Bullpen took care of the next three innings. Like I said, Sox routed Arizona 11-1. Game two of that series tonight. Ranger Suarez gets the start at 7-10. Finally, let's just talk about the injuries. We got Trevor Story, 1 for 2 last night for the Woo Sox. He'll play two more minor league games and could rejoin the Sox as soon as this Friday. Ooh. Be nice to get him back. And then Roman Anthony could be back sooner than later as well from the 900-year-long finger jam thing he's got going
5: on. He's not going to be rusty at all when he comes back.
2: No. Well, no, because he's playing in Double-A Portland today to start his rehab assignment.
5: Sea Dogs!
2: The plan is for him to play 5 innings left and then determine how many more games he needs. I mean, how many more? Can we just get this guy back out there? Come on. All right, that's sports. I'm Tyler, and this is the Chuck Nolan Morning Show on ZLX.
5: Classic Rock Challenge time. We have tickets for the Smashing Pumpkins at the Garden October 2nd waiting for you with this challenge that Pelosi's put together. Have we done this one before?
15: I don't know if we've done this exact one, no.
5: What do you call it?
15: Similar. It's the Name the Game game.
4: Ah, yes.
5: Name the Game game.
4: Yeah.
15: Yeah.
5: What does that mean?
15: You're going to hear the theme song to a game. Just tell me the name of the game.
5: A game like what? Monopoly? Parcheesi?
15: Does Monopoly have a game? When you open the box, is there music when you play Monopoly?
5: It's Monopoly ads. Music.
15: No, it's not the Game ad.
5: Video game, please. Just say video game.
4: Listen, I'm doing the best I can.
5: Just give a description of it. It's a video game.
15: Name the game.
5: 877-617-100.7. You know your games? You could be going to see Smashing Pumpkins. We got the Classic Rock Challenge next.
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30: Okay.
16: Those video games are going to rot your brain. Come upstairs. You got to go to bed.
4: Where's the controller? I took it.
16: I hid it. Till you do your homework, I hid it. You're not going to get it back. We're going to play Name the Game game.
15: Mm-hmm. That's it.
16: Hopefully you know your video games. You're going to hear the sound of a game. You tell us what that game is correctly. Mm-hmm. You're going to see Smashing Pumpkins at the Garden October 2nd. 877-617-100.7. We're going to get started with Mike from Wayland, who says he knows video games somewhat. Hmm. You ready, Mike?
31: Yes. Good morning, guys.
16: Good morning.
4: Hello.
32: Let's go.
16: Name the game. Danielle knew this right away. Yes?
31: I'm gonna guess a Crash Bandicoot.
16: Oh my God!
4: Incredible!
16: That is incredible! Crash, the goofy, genetically mutated bandicoot.
4: I love Crash.
15: You have one of those, don't you, Danielle?
4: Yeah, I'm right in my cleavage, actually, right now.
16: Excellent. Well done, Mike.
4: Good job, Mike.
31: I can't believe I got that.
4: I can't either.
16: That is very impressive. You're going to see the Smashing Pumpkins at the Garden October 2nd. Congratulations.
31: Thanks, guys.
4: Thank you.
16: And I never thought we would use the words Crash Bandicoot on this show.
4: I mean, it's no Q-bert, but... It's up there.
15: Don't threaten me with a good time.
4: Uh-huh.
16: Next hour, another challenge. 8:10, we're going to be playing for Beck tickets. See Beck at the MGM Music Hall October 17th. But coming up next, Emma.

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5: We do this as a public service every day. 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
6: Yeah.
5: You shouldn't be carrying this weight around. Bare your soul.
6: Bare
5: Put yourself
6: bosom.
5: Naked to the world.
6: Oh.
5: Something happened. It's been eating at you. 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
6: Nips up.
5: 877-617-100.7. 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Let's help them out, Danielle. Mm-hmm.
6: Yesterday, we discussed how Tyler was having a cigar in the Navy Yard in Charlestown over the weekend, and the whole debate was about what do you do in a public space when someone else shows up and wants you to change what you're doing.
5: Even though it was illegal to smoke in a public park, but okay.
6: Besides the point, okay? So Mike from Nashua sent us an email yesterday afternoon. He said, I heard your dilemma about Tyler and the cigar, and I figured I'd write in about a public situation that I experienced this weekend. My wife and I are down the Cape with our family for a week, and on Saturday we got to one of the beaches pretty early, found a good spot, set up our chairs and umbrella. I hope it was properly secured. Spent a couple of hours having an awesome day. Around noon, this other family shows up, and despite there being plenty of open beach, they set up one of those huge cabanas directly in front of us.
5: Oh.
6: Like 10 feet away, completely blocking our view of the ocean. So I went over and I politely asked the guy if they wouldn't mind moving it a little to the right or left since we'd gotten there first. And he basically said, it's a public beach, go screw. Fine. About an hour later, the whole family goes down to the water. So I look at my brother-in-law. He knew immediately what I wanted to do. He and I picked up the cabana and all their stuff and moved it 20 feet to the left where it wasn't blocking anybody. It's like when George's clothes went missing on the beach in Seinfeld.
7: Yeah. Yep.
6: When the family came back, the guy lost it and said we had no right to touch their stuff. And I said, yeah, you're right. It's a public beach. Evidently, we can all do whatever we want. My wife's mad. She says I escalated something stupid and I should have just moved our chairs over. But do you think I was the a-hole for moving this guy's cabana? So bold. Such a bold move.
5: Have you seen the size of some of these cabanas?
6: They're ridiculous.
5: Now?
6: They're out of control. And yes, if you have a wide beach swath, and there's plenty of room, fine. But when you're in these, you know these people aren't securing these things properly.
5: No.
6: You know the stakes are not in the sand deep enough.
5: No. Plus, it used to be, if people had them, they moved to the back of the beach.
6: Correct. But way above now, the high tide line.
5: But now everybody moves down in front because they want to have that beautiful view of the water right in front of you like that.
6: You got here first, guy.
5: So everybody behind them, you're looking at them.
6: I'm looking at your pale white ass.
7: Some of those things are huge, man. They remind me of like the Vegas pool parties, like the Hard Rock back in the day.
5: They do.
7: They're massive.
5: Some of them have multiple rooms. I've seen ads for some of these that are like the main room, but then there's a little side one so the baby can sleep over here at the beach.
6: I purchased like a pop-up cabana. I think it's supposed to be like a kid's one technically, maybe a couple of years ago, and I never used it because I'm not really a beach person. So I've recently started going to the beach. And I brought it with me. I'm like, oh, this would be nice. I kind of, you know, sheathed myself in the sun a little bit, my stuff in there. There was even the slightest breeze that might have been 0.2 knots per whatever. And that thing, it was falling on top of me. I'm fighting for my life, trying to look cool. And I was like, screw this thing. I jammed it in my trunk and threw it in my garage.
5: Me at the beach, I need an umbrella. Come
6: Honey,
5: on.
6: You need a hazmat suit.
5: I need to wait in the car. I am so Irish.
7: Somebody from Reed's Ferry over here to build your shed for the beach.
5: God, I don't think I've ever been to the beach without getting a burn. And
6: first
5: when I
6: all,
5: burn...
6: Yeah. I have dibs on the Reed's Ferry shed.
7: Okay. One for her, guys, and one for
6: there
7: Chuck for the beach.
6: Thank you.
5: Well, this Chuck, is kind of...
8: a full long-sleeve bathing suit with a long sleeve, stripes? Yes. And a horizontal stripes, just to make sure.
5: And a straw hat with a stripe on it, yes.
7: You should be wearing these hoodies that I have for here. These are like the thin, like swimmers, runners
5: you
7: hoodies.
5: You know, I have like beach wear with a hood. That I think Kelly shared to the photo.
6: SPF?
7: Yeah.
5: Yes.
6: Oh, that thing was electric.
5: Yes, it was.
6: We should share that photo.
5: It was so cool. I'm going to wear that in here one of these days.
6: Do you have the hat with the neck cover thing like the landscapers
5: I
6: wear?
5: I do not have that, no. Okay. I don't have that.
7: Do you wear like a nice bucket hat?
5: No, I just wear a baseball hat.
6: Okay. Him in a bucket
5: Thompson.
6: Hat.
5: All right, this isn't about me, all right? It's about Mike from Nashua.
6: It is
5: and this is very similar to your story yesterday, Tyler.
7: Yeah.
5: This is about...
7: Well, this is a little different. This is egregious.
5: Yeah, but it's both... You were both there first.
7: Correct.
5: So you staked out your territory.
7: Well, also, technically, we've learned that I was breaking the law.
5: Yes, you were.
6: Irregardless, as they say.
7: Yeah. This guy wasn't breaking the law.
5: No, but can you imagine? You're there at the beach, and... picking out the spot at the beach is no minor task.
6: Right.
5: It's going to be just
6: right. You've got to evaluate available open space, proximity, distance.
5: What is the tundra like? Is it flat?
6: Is it level? Are there rocks under here?
7: Yeah, yes. No shells sticking out?
6: Is it the soft, hot sand at the top that has no moisture in it? Is it that packed section in the middle that might have the seaweed line? Or is it the stuff that you fall into closer to the shore?
5: Did somebody stuff three or four cigarette butts into the sand right there, use it as an ashtray?
6: Is that a diaper?
5: There's a lot going on there. So you pick out your spot and you're camped out there. You're relaxed now. You're looking at the water. You got that beautiful salt air coming over you. Mm-hmm. And all of a sudden, this construction site goes up in front of you.
6: No, thank you.
5: That would piss me off.
6: Get a front end loader coming.
5: And I would never do that to somebody.
6: No. Or I would look back and be like, hey, like, this is a great spot for us. Are you cool if we set up here? Because sometimes people don't care. They just want to sit and they're reading their book. They don't really care if they're looking at the ocean. Just ask. Be like, hey, are you cool with this?
7: What would you do?
5: I get really pissed off.
7: Yeah. I can't see you doing anything.
5: I would probably move.
7: Yeah.
5: I would probably just move.
7: That's what I would see you doing. But what if there was nowhere good to go? That's the dilemma here.
6: Yeah.
5: That is the dilemma.
6: It's challenging.
7: So do you just take this guy's stuff and move it yourself?
5: That's a lot.
8: You gotta preemptively think of this, though. You gotta, like, set a big boundary when you set up at the beach. You need, like, a blanket a little over here.
6: You need a perimeter.
8: A little over here.
5: You gotta spread it out.
8: A little over there.
7: This guy's...
6: Got to put the wallet in the shoe. Nobody's going to look.
7: This guy's got balls. I like it.
5: It's the potential for violence, you know?
6: Because that's not a quick, that's not a quick up and up, right? You're not moving
5: to beach chairs.
6: You're pulling up stakes. You're moving coolers.
5: Yes.
7: And also, you got to be careful because, like you said, it could lead to violence. Fighting on the beach is tough. You got no footwork happening at
6: nothing.
7: All.
6: Nothing.
5: It's true.
6: That soft sand running, it's good for your calves.
5: Oh, and it's Yacht Rock night at Fenway Park. Look at that. What do you guys think? Of the cabana popping up in front of them.
7: The cabana war.
5: The cabana wars. 877-617-1007. Call or leave us a text. You can also drop us a talk back on the free iHeartRadio app. Be great if it was a beach day, though.
6: Later on, maybe.
5: Maybe. I need SPF 100, please.
7: 2000.

0: It's my pee.
1: Stop it. Okay,
0: it's
1: I can't.
0: Sterile.
1: No, we're not having this conversation.
0: Yeah, okay, tape guy.
1: I can't do it. You do scratch and sniff. You know what you do.
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1: We heard from Mike from Nashua. Vacation week down the Cape with him and the family. Mini golf. Ice cream.
2: So much ice cream.
1: Fried clams.
2: Yep.
1: Screaming kids.
2: Big belly?
1: Always.
2: No.
1: You guys just do the clam strips?
2: Yeah, yeah. I can't do the
1: Get
2: bellies.
1: Out. No. Get out.
3: No.
2: No, thank you.
1: You got to do the bellies.
3: Oh, I'm not a texture person like she is. But that's one of those texture things that grosses me out.
1: You get that good sand coming out of that belly.
4: The bellies are good for you. It's got iron in it, Chucky.
1: That's right. It'll fortify you. So they're down at the Cape on vacation, going to the beach, having a great time. They pack PB&Js for the kids. Did the ham and cheese for the adults. They get wet and gluey.
2: I made egg salad.
1: Egg salad
2: you don't want some?
1: The beach. Is that in the sun?
2: It's in the cooler with the Sprite can that's lukewarm. Yeah.
4: Tin foil.
2: Yes.
3: Can't do that.
1: So they got a great spot. It's a beautiful day. As we can see, the beaches are open.
2: We open the egg salad.
1: When all of a sudden, the sunlight disappears.
2: Oh, what?
1: And this family plops themselves right in front of them, between them and the water, and start constructing one of those giant cabanas.
2: Get out of here, Louise.
1: It's like a two-story.
2: Yeah.
1: Striped white and blue.
3: You got workers
2: out
3: there.
1: Yeah.
4: Barnum and Bailey.
1: It takes them a long time to put it up. Right in front of them. So Mike gets up and says, hey, do me a favor. Can you just move a little bit? We were here first. You're blocking our view of the water. Guy tells him, get out of here.
2: Yeah, whisper.
3: Do we know what the attitude was when he said no? Was it more of an
2: Whose attitude?
1: It was attitude. It was beach attitude.
3: Yeah, it was beach attitude. Like he said, no, we're not moving.
1: We're not moving. We're not going anywhere.
2: Basically.
1: All right.
3: Okay. All right.
2: Tough cookies.
1: So Mike goes back with the family once again.
2: Can you
1: seething.
2: This guy?
1: Yeah, one of those deals. So the whole cabana family gets up to go in the water. While that happens, Mike and his brother-in-law pick up the cabana and move it 20 feet to the left.
2: Not an easy feat.
1: Not an easy feat.
2: And also, if there's 20 feet of available space and adjacent space for the cabana, then these people that arrived late could easily have set it up over
1: there. And why didn't they?
2: Is there a bunch of bastards?
1: And that's the way it is at the beach,
2: isn't
1: it?
2: That's the way it is at the beach.
1: It's never like it is on a TV show or the movies. It's not perfect. There's always something.
2: Caca.
1: There's something.
2: Always something.
1: You find the great spot and you realize that was the horseshoe crab graveyard.
2: Yeah.
1: And they're just cooking beneath you.
2: So, 978 Texter, I just want to point something out to you that you may not consider if you're not a beach person. They say if they wanted the perfect view, they should have moved closer to the water when they were the first ones on the beach. You've got to account for the tide coming in.
1: Correct. And how many people do not?
2: But they don't. I was at the beach last week at night, and these girls were swimming, and they left their flip-flops, you know, maybe like 5 or 6 feet away from the water. 20 minutes goes by, 30 minutes goes. They're kind of going down, like the waves are pushing them adjacent, like laterally down the beach. And I look, and the waves are just lapping at their shoulder. I got up, and I moved all their flip-flops
1: You
2: back.
1: Did that?
2: I did, because they were going to float away.
1: I would never do that. I'd be fascinated by the whole science of it.
2: I know. I'd be like just waiting for it to take one of the flip-flops. No, I moved them. I'm a good doobie.
1: So Mike's wife is like, why did you do that? You were being a jerk now. You embarrassed the whole family.
2: Doesn't matter.
1: So Mike's like,

0: I'm moving to another spot. Because then you're just going to be pissed.
1: What are you doing? What are you doing?
0: I like what this guy did. I like moving it on his own. I think that's a ballsy move. I don't know if I would do it.
1: I wonder if this guy and his family moved it back. Because now they're pissed. Because you touch my stuff.
0: Yeah.
1: And then they move it back. And then it's just, what are we doing?
0: I think they could be fists. There could be all kinds of
1: stuff
0: going on.
1: There's little kids there.
0: Yeah.
2: Fisticuffs.
0: Yeah. What do you think the wives are saying at this point?
1: I don't know.
2: Little Johnny's digging the hole, and he's putting his mom's cell phone in it to get that picture of the heart thing, and then all of a sudden the sides of the sand wall collapse, and there goes the phone. Where's my phone?
0: What would your wife, Kelly, say if you said, I'm going to move their stuff?
1: You know what she would say?
0: Do it.
1: She would be the one going up to them and just throwing F-bombs at them and all that, and I'd be sitting there going, no, don't.
0: You're the
2: peacemaker. Don't make me get involved.
1: Don't.
2: Is she going to be mad that you brought that up later? Are you going to be in trouble?
1: People know who I am. I can't do that.
2: That's actually a great point.
0: That's true. Yeah, you're different. You're not the average Joe.
1: I say that all the time. I can't do that. I can't.
2: We can't get away with as much.
1: If that happens, it's going to be a story everywhere.
2: Yeah.
1: So go ahead. You do it.
2: Yeah, you go up.
1: But yeah, she would definitely do that.
2: Yeah.
0: Yeah, but then it's in the cover of the Globe. Chuck Nolan's wife causes ruckus.
2: FCK causes mayhem. FCK said FCK. The guy with the cabana is absolutely the a-hole. This guy can do one of two things. Pick up his stuff and move it directly in front of the cabana. So once again, they have a beautiful view of the ocean. But if that's a little too confrontational, they can wait until the cabana people have gone into the water. I love this. Sneak over under the blanket, open their food, pop a bag of chips, scatter a few chips on the blanket for the seagulls, and watch the mayhem.
0: Ooh, that's a nice move, too.
2: Yeah.
0: I like that move.
1: That's funny.
2: 774, an eye for an eye makes the whole world blind. Looks like we're going blind today. Okay, well, might be a little appropriate.
1: All right.
2: 774 text, I despise those cabanas. It's always the huge family that refuse to watch or discipline their kids. He's a hero in my book. Yeah, whose kid is this? Whose kid is this?
1: Who does this belong to?
2: He just runs up and he's just staring at you, eating a popsicle.
1: We've got Kevin from Milford who said had a similar situation on the Cape. What's the story, Kevin?
3: Hey, good morning, Zalex. How are you?
2: Good morning.
0: I'm Doug.
3: We get out of Dennis Port all the time, a little private beach area. It belongs to a campground.
2: Mm-hmm.
3: Here comes some flatlanders, the same thing, same group of people sitting pretty much the same spots and everything. So they come in. They first of all, they stand around for about a half an hour, then decide that this is the spot we're going to set up. So they set up, and all the women, everybody sitting around us, they're all mad. They're saying, you know, we should say something to them. I said, let's just wait an hour. They have no idea the tide's coming up. So sure enough, an hour later, and it comes in pretty fast there. Sure enough, an hour later, here comes the tide. The people are scrambling like crazy. The lady stands up, turns the door. She goes, you people are going to have to move back.
2: Mm-mm.
1: What?
2: No. Nope.
3: Yeah, let us move right out of your way, ma'am. You have to move back out of our way. Needless to say, everything got soaking wet because they must have been from Pennsylvania or something. They had no idea.
2: Get the hell out of here with that.
1: You're
2: going to have
1: that lady to say you have to move back.
2: Please.
3: Yeah, our stuff's getting wet.
2: That's insane.
1: That is insane. Great story, Kevin. Thank you. Wow.
2: 508 texter says, I would just move and skip the confrontation BS. Yeah, sometimes you're going to be a little spidey at the beach.
1: You don't want to be like the comic book ad for Charles Atlas where someone's kicking sand in your face. I'll risk that dime. All right, real quick, I got to go to Lori in Marshfield. Lori, you're at the beach.
4: Yes, oh my gosh. Actually, Tyler, you were not the a-hole yesterday. And this actually, your story yesterday reminded me of our story this past weekend. So I live in Marshfield now, and I don't necessarily find this to be the case when I go to my beach here in Green Harbor. But we went to my family beach that I grew up on in Minot, and the people are so incredibly entitled. So me and my family, it's probably like eight of us, are down at the beach in this wide open beach. We know the tides, so we know how to place our chairs and factor in the tides. This family, not even family, this posse of people, of 15, 16 people, no lie, they literally abut their chairs. Like, their chairs are, like, touching our chairs. I was like, what in the heck? Are you kidding me? It's truly astonishing how entitled and how people don't have any sense of personal space. And to that lady to say, you know, we were here first to the other guy, and you have to back up the guy, the previous caller. It's just unbelievable. Unbelievable.

0: unbelievable. It's rude.
1: There's a lot of tension at the beach.
2: So much tension.
1: There is, and it's all about personal space.
2: Yep.
1: I mean, you got to respect somebody else's space. I'm not going to plop down right in front of somebody. I always try to angle to the side or something.
2: You know how when you soak chia seeds, they kind of have this weird little thing where they stay equidistant from each other?
1: Yeah.
2: You need that.
1: That's
2: you
1: it.
2: Need the chia seed mentality.
1: All right. What do you think about Mike from Nashua? At the beach with his family, another family moves in front with a giant cabana blotting out the sun. He asks them to leave. They won't. When they go in the water, him and his brother-in-law move it for them.
2: They moved all their stuff.
1: Everything.
2: That had to have taken a little bit.
1: Is he the a-hole? Or did he do the right thing? 877-617-100.7. 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
2: We got a Cape Cod controversy we're working our way through here.
3: Is that like a Cape Cod chip?
2: Mike from Nashua works hard all year for 1 week of vacation at the Cape with his family. Looks forward to it. Kids have a great time. They go to the beach every single day. They got this great spot on the beach. Water right in front of them. And all of a sudden, this humongous cabana. Boom! Falls out of the sky in front of them. This family, giant family in front of them, sets up this wall between them and the beach. Mm-hmm. Bring everything. It's good. There's a Broy Hill dinette set in there.
3: What is this, Wheel of Fortune?
2: Mike gets up and kindly asks him, hey, we were here before you guys. Could you move to the side a little bit? Not having anything to do with it. So Mike and his brother-in-law, when the whole family in front of him goes off into the water, take it upon themselves to move the cabana to the left, get it out of the way.
3: The whole thing.
2: The whole thing.
4: Boss move.
2: Yes. Huge move. Very aggressive. And this family comes back. Of course, everybody's pissed off. It's going back. Words are exchanged. You know, bad looks. Fists are balled up. Nothing happens, though. But Mike's wife is like, you shouldn't have done that.
3: What are you doing?
2: You went too far.
3: He's looking at her like, what?
2: You're not going to back me up on this?
3: You sat here and complained for 10 minutes.
2: Yeah.
3: And then I did something about it.
4: So where's the loyalty?
3: All right.
2: So is Mike the a-hole?
5: Hey, guys, what's up? Chan from Manhattan. Speaking of entitlement, guy who dropped the cabana in front of the other guys, he's the a-hole. I would definitely get up and move the throw it off to the side somewhere. Definitely not. That's part of being New York.
2: That's how New Yorkers roll. All right? Goes to Coney Island. Nobody's dropping the cabana.
3: Nobody.
2: All right?
6: Hey, Chuck. So the guy that set up the cabana, I'd say just the way he went about it makes him an a-hole. But I think the dude and his brother-in-law, they both came to a hold-my-beer moment at the same time and decided to make the move of that guy's crap. I think that has a-hole-isms in it. But I don't think it makes them an a-hole. I think the guy with a cabana started it all, and he got what he deserved.
2: Could have gone sideways.
3: Yeah. It could have gone very really bad and quickly.
2: Yeah, in front of kids too.
3: Yeah, you don't want that.
2: No,
4: that's the only part about it I don't like. I love the boss move of doing it, but when your kids are around, you got to be careful.
2: It's scary for kids.
4: It could have got weird.
2: Yes,
4: you know those guys could have got really angry. Kids, things thrown, crying. We got to leave now. Who knows what could have happened? I just don't. The wife is kind of annoying me. I got to be honest with you.
2: That bothers you.
3: Yeah. If he were married, that's a phrase he'd say every day.
4: Yeah. Where's the loyalty? Have my back.
3: All right, Mr.
2: Does she always have to have your back?
4: Yes. That's what marriage is all about. Oh, it takes two to tango.
7: Listen to him.
3: Oh, my God. All right, Fredo.
2: We got to have a stanza night. I got to talk.
8: Don't overcook it. Overcook it's not good. The feature's on purpose.
2: Everybody has an opinion on this. We get a bunch of texts coming in here.
3: 617 text. This is why I don't go to the beach and I put in an in-ground pool. Yeah, that's a whole other pain in the ass. But people today feel so effing entitled and they feel they have to bring the whole house to the beach. Between the cigarette smoking, the loud music, and no respect for your fellow humans, a-holes.
2: That's another thing. People with their own music blasting it for
3: get
2: everyone.
3: Out of here. Get out of here with this.
2: Don't do that.
3: That's what
2: it's so intrusive. Yes.
3: Nobody wants to hear your crap.
4: I never realized what a project it is to go to the beach with a family. Until my godkids were little and
3: get
4: went
3: the wagons.
4: We were down the Cape and I'm like, yeah, what time do we have to be? We want to hit the sand.
3: 5:30.
4: Oh, you know, whatever, like 8:30 or whatever. And then they started packing up at like 7:30. I go, I'm back to bed. Like, what are we doing here? Everything. Coolers and blankets.
2: Oh, my God.
4: And bags.
2: I remember it so well with the wagon.
4: Yeah. Oh, yes.
2: Pulling it through. It's like boot camp at Paris Island. Yeah. You're in the blazing sun, and you're pulling an 800-pound wagon full of everything.
3: And the wheels aren't rolling.
2: Nobody's helping Dad.
3: They're just sliding through the sand. No. That's what Dad, and then you get underwear and socks on Father's Day. Okay? Maybe a grill if you're lucky.
2: That's it.
3: 339 texter, I agree with Tyler. The wife should have had his back.
4: Yep. Come on, what are we doing? We're a team. Wow. We said I do. Till death do us part.
3: I can.
4: For better or for worse.
2: Even if she feels this is horribly wrong, we shouldn't be doing this. She still has to back him up. Is that what he's saying?
4: Yes.
3: Stand by your man.
4: Stand by your man.
3: Why did I kick that door open? I don't know. 508 texter, the only reason it was wrong was because he didn't know what kind of Looney Tune he might be instigating.
2: That's exactly right.
3: Otherwise, I love what he did, and I think the Canopy people are the self-centered, ignorant a-holes.
2: You know, I do love what he and his brother-in-law did, and they're going to tell this story for years to come around a couple of beers. Remember the time?
3: Remember?
2: I love that, but only because it turned out okay.
3: Right.
2: If it didn't, it would.
3: If somebody had gotten punched in the mouth, that would have been a different story.
2: Exactly.
3: Right in the kisser.
2: Beach fights.
3: Are you pissed?
2: He said you can't get good footing.
3: No.
4: Yeah, it's impossible.
2: All slicked up from sunblock.
3: Your feet are burning. The sand is hot.

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2: No, it don't.
1: It do go down.
3: Oh. What's going down?
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4: Well, 13 current or former Penn State students are among 14 people charged in what authorities describe as a major cocaine trafficking operation connected to the Sigma Chi and Delta Upsilon fraternities. I cannot with this story.
5: What did you major in at Penn State? Smuggling?
4: Trafficking.
2: Yeah. Coke.
4: Cool. What'd you do at Hofstra? I drank for a year straight and I failed out. What'd you do? I dealt coke. Oh, my bad. But prosecutors say senior fraternity members Agostino Abatello, Tyler, and Thomas Robinson regularly traveled to New York and Philly to buy large amounts of cocaine, which was then cut, packaged, and sold primarily to other Penn State students.
5: Oh, my God.
4: I can't believe that coke is still this popular. It's shocking
5: either.
4: To me.
5: Yeah, I can't either.
4: On the rare occasion.
5: I thought it was gone.
4: The rare occasion that I'm out and I run into some chick in the bathroom doing a bump and I'm like, you're 23, you're blowing lines?
5: Yeah.
4: And how you do that?
5: How expensive is it now? It must be insane.
4: I have no idea what the price of cocaine is.
5: I mean, back in the day.
2: Raise your hand if you've done coke before.
5: Oh, my God. When I was at AAF.
4: I never did it because I knew I'd probably love it. And my heart would have exploded.
5: I warned Pelosi. I talked to Pelosi like, don't ever do this. You will like it too much.
4: Yeah.
6: He put the fear of God in me.
5: Yes.
4: I mean, I have a tendency
6: And he was right.
4: Yeah. I have a tendency to hyper-focus on things. Yes. Yeah. It is.
5: No, you do not want to do that
4: with my
5: ever.
4: Fifth flower order this month of the same items. So, yeah.
5: Ever.
2: You would have turned out to be the girl I saw in the health class video.
4: With deceptive,
2: Yeah, who puts the handkerchief in one side and it comes out the other.
5: I love that trick.
2: That's the reason Stevie I never Nicks. Tried it. I freaked me out, man.
5: Was that Stevie Nicks?
2: Yeah.
6: Wow.
4: How dare you.
2: Poor you. She's a legend. Stop it.
4: Investigators say some fraternity pledges were allegedly made to cut the bag of cocaine as part of their initiation into the groups.
5: Jeez.
2: God.
4: Robinson's father is also charged after allegedly hiding drugs and cash during the investigation. Charges against the defendants range from misdemeanor possession to felony conspiracy and corrupt organizations.
5: It's like New Jack City.
7: Do you understand what we're involved in here?
2: Seriously, little Henry Hill going on here.
5: There's a bunch of naked people in a room cutting coke.
4: Don't make the phone call from inside. They're wearing the masks, the N95s.
6: Says he needs to make this movie.
2: It's like that movie American Gangster with Denzel Washington. It was like the room full of people.
5: Yes.
2: And there's scales everywhere.
4: Yeah. Yep. Everybody's just covered in cocaine.
5: Wow.
2: Are Debbie Mazar
4: just...
2: Are the women topless like they are in American Gangster? Remember why they were topless? Because they didn't have pockets. So they couldn't smuggle anything.
4: Yeah.
2: They could see them.
5: Oh, is that why they were that in the movie?
2: Yes.
4: Yeah.
5: We need an angle where we can show topless women. I have an idea.
4: I have the best thing.
5: It's because they don't have pockets.
2: Do you think Denzel would be in a movie where they did something like that? How great. He's one of the all-time greats.
4: Mm-hmm.
2: Continue.
4: The former head of Miss Hall's school in Pittsfield has pleaded not guilty to a charge of reckless endangerment of a child. Prosecutors say Jeannie Norris, who led the private all-girls school from 1996 to 2012, received numerous warnings that longtime teacher Matthew Rutledge was allegedly engaging in inappropriate relationships with students but failed to protect them. An independent investigation found school leaders repeatedly failed to act upon reports about Rutledge, including an allegation that he tried to kiss a recent graduate and told her that he loved her. Creepshow.
5: That's so gross.
4: He taught at the school for more than 30 years. He's separately facing 3 counts of rape, including 2 former students, and has also pleaded not guilty.
5: Mm.
4: It's people in positions of authority.
5: Yep.
4: I'm telling you, gotta ask the questions. A driver escaped serious injury after a car collided with an MBTA commuter rail train in Concord yesterday afternoon. That crash happened at the Sudbury Road crossing, where witnesses said that the woman drove through the gate, blocking the tracks before the train struck her vehicle again. When the arms with the red and white cross hatching come down, ding, ding, ding, ding, ding, ding, ding,
5: ding, ding, ding, ding,
4: ding, ding, ding, ding, ding, ding,
5: ding,
4: ding, ding, ding, ding, ding, ding, ding, ding, ding, ding, ding, ding, ding, ding,
5: ding, ding, ding, ding, ding, ding,
4: ding, ding, ding, ding, ding,
5: ding, ding, ding, ding, ding, ding, ding, ding,
4: ding, ding, ding, ding, ding, ding, ding, ding, ding, ding, ding, ding, ding, ding, ding, ding, ding, ding, ding, ding, ding, ding, ding, ding, ding, ding,
5: ding, ding, ding, ding, ding, ding, ding, ding, ding, ding, ding, ding, ding,
4: ding, ding, ding, ding,
5: I'm going to take a hard left and I'm going to go onto the tracks.
4: Yeah. That's kind of like the bike lane that they put in on the Linway between North Shore Community College and the Hunt Rotary. It's the right lane and it's separated by like a concrete median.
5: Yeah.
4: When people go to turn into some of the apartment buildings, they think they can get in that lane and then they get stuck.
5: In the bike lane.
4: In the bike lane. I'm like, I know it's wide. it's not a travel lane.
5: Come on, so, nips up, people. Let's pay attention out there.
4: Nips up. Bystanders rushed in and helped pull the woman from the badly damaged car. She was taken to the hospital with non-life-threatening injuries. That collision did cause cancellations and delays on the Fitchburg line, but no injuries were reported on board the train. So that's a good thing. Oh, here it comes.
6: What's that, a steam locomotive?
4: Yeah. Listen, in a pinch.
2: This is the 1800s.
6: You can afford.
4: Yeah.
5: It's the old Edaville Railroad coming through.
2: Chuck Nolan Morning Show budget is not very high right now with these sound effects.
6: We're working on it.
4: A Northborough man says he had to choose between crashing into a neighbor's house or their swimming pool after his brakes failed yesterday. Nick Muscata was picking up his neighbor, Jan Brown, went away, and she reached out to him, said, hey, can you do me a favor, take the mail in, and I'll grab it from you when we get back.
5: So he said, sure, I'll walk over and get the packages. No, I'll take the car.
4: Well, she had pool supplies delivered. Ironically enough, that's what went in the drink. So he's coming down the driveway. She's got a steep driveway.
5: It's barrel-assing down the driveway.
4: He's in his Hyundai.
2: Barrel-assing. Listen, did my father just walk in the room?
5: Oh, my old man said that too.
4: So he hits the brakes. Brakes don't work. Crashes through a metal fence, goes over a rock wall, and goes right into the pool. But somehow, he's like perpendicular to the pool as he's driving down the driveway.
5: Perfect
4: but somehow
5: shot.
4: Winds up lined up beautifully. I don't know if the car kind of floated into place and
5: he didn't take out
4: itself.
5: The little slide that nobody uses.
4: No.
5: He didn't hit the diving board.
4: No. Nope.
5: It was perfect.
2: Yeah, impressive.
4: Perfect. So he rolled down a window, climbed out, swam to safety without any injuries. One of the packages was, in fact, chlorine tablets for the pool, so they really shocked the hell out of that thing.
5: Oh!
4: Hey!
6: My eyes are burning.
4: This is Jan Brown, the homeowner.
8: I heard a loud crash, and I looked around, and I thought it was something that had fallen off the wall. By the time I got out, he was already outside of the car, holding on to the car, and I think he was kind of in shock, too.
5: What do you think is the first thing they said to each other?
4: How was your trip, Jan? Million to one shot, Doc. I don't know.
5: The brake is the pedal on the left side.
4: Yeah. Now, he seemed to be in pretty good spirits despite his ordeal, and he spoke with multiple news outlets yesterday.
9: I got down my driveway, and they were fine. I got down this one here, and they weren't. I'll go get another vehicle.
5: Insurance job.
2: Johnny Giggles over here.
5: Insurance job. Right?
4: Somebody's got to open up an investigation on this.
2: Mm. I got an idea. Why don't you drive into a pool?
5: I want to get an EV.
2: Yeah.
5: I'm going to accidentally drive in the pool.
4: You need the new fence. New hydrangeas. I need a new car. Yep. Let's do this.
2: He wanted a Jetsons car like you got.
5: My kid goes to Penn State. He's sending me money. I'll be able to take care of that.
4: There was cocaine all over that vehicle, allegedly.
5: All right, the story's taking off now. Poor guy.
4: I know. He's innocent. Finally, a 41-year-old New York man facing charges after police say he used a fraudulent credit card to buy more than $13,000 worth of rare Pokemon cards from a shop in Raynham. Police say the very next day, another card shop in Manchester, New Hampshire, spotted a guy matching the suspect's description, trying to buy more cards. Making things easier for investigators, police say he was wearing the same clothes and driving the same Mercedes connected to the first incident. You gotta change. Yeah.
5: Can't do that.
4: Gotta throw a different hat on, shave your beard, dye your hair.
5: Especially when it's a Pokemon caper. You gotta be careful.
4: Making a lot of money off these things. Manchester police stopped and identified the man. He's now facing fraud and larceny charges in Massachusetts. Right now in Boston, 70 degrees. We're gonna see a high of 78 today. It will be cloudy right through the early afternoon. Clouds should break around 2 or 3 p.m. Should make out for a nice yacht rock night at Fenway Park.
5: Tonight, get your jersey.
4: Oh, warms the cockles of my heart. I'm Danielle, that's your download.
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2: All right, we got a classic rock challenge to get to, so let's rip through some Red Sox highlights real quick from last night. They started the 6-game homestand against the Diamondbacks. They're in town for 3. The stat of the night, I love this. Every hitter in the Sox lineup last night had at least one RBI, first time since 1949, and nobody in the lineup whiffed at all. No strikeouts. It was just an onslaught of offense. Sox scored in 6 straight innings, including this bomb from Contreras in the 4th.
12: Swinging a high drive by Wilson. Back to the wall. And that ball gets out of here. Home run.
13: I think not, TC.
14: No? That's gone.
15: Oh, yeah. I got on the ledge.
13: Yeah, that's a homer.
12: His 25th, and that's a new career high to make it 5-0.
2: There you go. Our shiny new catcher, Adley Rutschman, hasn't exactly been tearing the cover off the ball lately. But in his very first game at Fenway as a member of the Boston Red Sox, here's his first RBI.
12: Rutschman with a shot down the line. It's going to go all the way up against the monster.
16: Winner, winner.
12: Going to send the runner around, and another run for the Red Sox. Adley Rutschman picks up the RBI.
2: Mickey Gasper got involved in the seventh inning, too. Here's his knock.
12: Oh. Going to tag that one toward the pesky pole. Hooked in, and that is gone. Home run, Mickey Gasper.
2: That was one of those.
5: I love that.
2: Those pesky pole home runs that just barely makes it around. Alec Gamboa started the game for the Sox, went 1 3rd because Brian Bayer refuses to start until the second inning. I just don't understand this. Just let the guy start a game like a normal pitcher, please.
5: Last time he did that, it didn't go well.
2: Well, what are you going to do?
5: He's a little bit of a head case, too.
2: Continue the charade.
5: They're easing him back in.
2: Even Sweet Lou said, enough is enough. Just start the game.
5: Just put him in.
2: He pitched well, though. Went 4 2/3, gave up the Diamondbacks' only run. Bullpen took care of the next three innings. Sox routed Arizona 11-1. Game two of the series tonight at 7:10 with Ranger Suarez on the hill. That's sports. I'm Tyler, and this is the Chuck Nolan Morning Show.
5: Dig it! Beck is playing the MGM Music Hall right down at Fenway.
4: Right down there.
5: October 17th. He's going to be there. We want you there, too. Classic Rock Challenge time. Pelosi, how are we getting there?
17: Well, I've used the quadratic equation to determine the exact middle of a song. So we're going to play the In the Middle Challenge.
5: In the Middle Challenge.
17: Give you a little snippet of the middle of the song.
5: It's like a little wedge of pie, just a wedge.
17: Like a snip, you know, like a snip action.
5: Yeah, like a snipping action.
17: Right in the middle.
5: You have to figure out what is that song just from that little bit of middle action. Okay? Tell us the name of the song and who does it. You go into the Beck Show. 877-617-100.7. 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
4: Okay.
9: You think driving into work is the only challenge for your day? No! We got to get you warmed up for the day. Get the blood pumping.
10: Yeah.
9: So we give you the Classic Rock Challenge. And as a reward, we have Beck tickets. Beck is playing the MGM Music Hall Fenway October 17th. You want to be there? 877-617-100.7. Pelosi has surgically removed the middle of a song. Mm. You just have to listen to that middle part and tell us what's the name of the song and who does it, and you get the Beck tickets.
10: Snipped it.
9: It's a snip, if you will. 877-617-100.7. We got Cy from Newburyport. Cy is psyched. I just heard him. He's like, let's go. Let's do this. You ready, Cy?
11: You're a long time. Yes. Long time listener. First time caller. Let's go for
10: all
11: this.
10: All right. That's it. I love it.
9: That's it.
12: Let's go.
10: Hell
9: it.
10: Yeah.
9: All right.
13: Goodbye.
9: Here is the middle of the song.
11: Yeah.
9: What song is this? All right, let me play it again.
11: Thank you.
9: And again. What do you think that is, Cy?
12: Right the middle. Snip.
11: Oh,
12: right
11: my
12: the
11: God.
12: Middle.
9: It's just a snip.
12: It's a classic rock vasectomy.
9: It's a snip. You got to put the bag of frozen peas on that and tell
11: me. Can I get it one more time?
9: Sure, just you can, Cy.
11: Oh, my. Sounds a little reggae-ish maybe in there. I don't know. I'm going to say Blondie Tide is High and Don't Laugh Me Out of the radio.
10: Okay.
9: We're laughing with you, not at you.
12: The first hint of the date is not Bob Marley.
9: It is not. All right. Let's go to New Bedford. Eric, how you doing?
14: Great.
9: All right, Eric. Here it is again. The middle of the song. Oh, I hear it now.
14: I don't know. Too hard. Next time.
9: Too hard. All right. All right. Wow. He was waiting it out.
12: Eric sounds pissed.
9: Wanted to see what it was. Brian from Everett. Hey, Brian.
15: Hey, Brian.
16: Hey, how's it going?
12: Good,
9: how you doing? All right, here's the middle. The hell is that?
16: Is it Freeze Frame, Jay Giles Band?
9: It is not Freeze Frame from the Jay Giles Band.
12: I'm taking guesses now.
9: Muddy Jay Giles. 877-617-100.7. We're playing In the Middle. It's the middle part of a song. Tell us what that song is. You could be going to see Beck. Let's go to Steven in Hingham. How you doing, Steven?
17: I'm doing great. Thanks, guys.
9: All right. Here we go. Okay. Here's the middle. What's the rest of it?
17: Oh, that's an easy one. I got Radiohead and Creep.
9: Yo! Yes, it is. But I'm a
17: creep. Hunt it.
9: Yeah. Nice job, Steven.
17: Woo! Let's go. Let's go.
9: You're going to see Beck at the MGM Music Hall October 17th, and you earned it. Congratulations.
17: Super excited. Thanks a lot.
9: Winning. Oh, you're awesome. Hang on the line there, all right? We got the check-in with Chuck coming up here. It's about one of the most nerve-wracking things a parent can do. Mm-hmm. Or a parent can do to you.

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3: Check-in today is born of an observation that I had the other day. Driving through my town mm-hmm. common, very New England-y town common. Opkinton, start of the marathon.
4: Yes.
3: Near the statue of the guy with the starter's pistol
4: sure.
3: from the very first one. There was a kid attempting to parallel park. It was driving school. And I noticed now they seem to be all using SUVs because everybody drives an SUV
4: You have
3: now.
4: To.
3: Yeah.
4: You can't get away with the Corolla anymore.
3: You can't.
4: No.
3: So you have to use the big vehicle.
4: Yep.
3: This poor kid was struggling so bad. And you could see the fear and anguish on their face. Just, mm-hmm. they couldn't do it. Could not do it. And it reminded me when I was teaching my kids to drive. My daughter, absolutely terrified driver.
4: Really?
3: Yeah. Just fearful driving.
4: Still?
3: She went to New York City, mm-hmm. where she didn't drive there. And there's no way she's driving in Scotland. I don't think she's ever going to drive again, to tell you the truth.
4: Fair.
3: So that was like, I had to handle her with kid gloves. All right, you can go faster. There's people behind. You can go faster now. No, no.
4: You know, honey, pick it up.
3: Come on, the
4: pick
3: light's green. We can make that. We can make. All right, no, we can't.
5: Oh, daddy.
3: My son, on the other hand.
4: Don't ever say daddy again. Cut you.
3: My son, on the other hand, is so aggressive.
5: Oh, yeah.
3: And I'm just
4: like
3: constantly screaming, slow down. You don't know what you're doing. My hand on the dashboard. Like,
4: hey,
3: what
4: hey,
3: are you
4: hey,
3: doing?
4: Hey.
3: Break, break, break, break, break, break, break, break, break.
5: You need one of those old school driver's ed cars with the brakes on the other
4: side.
3: Yeah, you do.
4: Yeah, you do.
3: So I was thinking, driving lesson horror stories or funny stories about trying to teach your kids how to drive or your parents trying to teach you how to drive.
5: Mm-hmm.
3: Now, my parents didn't teach me because my mother never drove, never got her license.
4: Really?
3: Yes.
4: That's old school.
3: Sweet Helen never got her license.
5: My grandmother
4: was
5: like that. Yeah.
3: My old man scared the hell out of me. There's no way he was going to take me out. I just went. I did it through school.
4: Yeah.
3: That was it. I learned it on the streets.
4: Yeah.
3: What about you, Danielle?
4: So I didn't get my license till I was 18, I think, just because it was driver's ed was before school in the morning and we had the ADHD we didn't know about, so I'd never signed up when it was like the whole thing. I don't really remember having any horror stories from learning to drive.
3: You just got it right away?
4: I got it. I mean, now I blocked it out. Like I think my mom was pretty good about, you know, taking me out for road time and things like that. Now when I drive with my mother, I have to put her in the back seat and tell her to close her eyes because she's a bad passenger.
3: Was she the one who taught you how to scream and swear at other people, give them the finger, yell at them, give them the evil eye?
4: Oh no,
3: eye?
4: She freaks out when I do that because she thinks I'm going to get shot.
3: Yeah.
4: Even if I honk though, like if somebody's about to crash into my car and I honk to let them know, like, hey bud. Take a look over here. She's like, don't honk. I'm like, would you rather they take out the front quarter panel of the car, Ma? Or like, what are we...
6: They're going to follow us home. Don't do it.
4: I saw that in a movie. Hand to God, Pelosi. Hand to God.
6: I can tell.
4: So, but I mean, that said, I do consider myself an expert driver and a champion parallel parker. So I just don't want to. That's why I love having a boyfriend in life because they can drive.
5: Guys,
4: when I'm single, it's the only
3: Seriously.
4: Thing I miss about dating because I don't want to drive. I like to do my lap around Marblehead Neck with my coffee on Saturday. I don't want to have to drive anywhere.
7: I expect that old Italian thinking from Tyler, not from mm-hmm. you.
4: I can't.
3: I love it
4: drive
3: when
4: drive me.
3: I
4: Put
3: love
4: me
3: it when Kelly
4: seat.
3: When Kelly drives. I love it because I drive so much. It's just she's like you. She's out of her mind.
4: Yeah,
3: and she's gonna get me killed again. There's gonna be a fight, and they're gonna come.
4: Bombs are flying.
3: Yes.
4: Yeah.
5: I could see FCK, your wife, being the kind of driver Danielle is.
4: Mm-hmm.
3: Very aggressive.
5: Yeah. Because she's kind of high-strung to begin with.
3: She had to stop swearing.
4: Kelly, did you hear that? He just called you high-strung.
5: In a good way. No, she's got a lot of energy.
4: No, like, don't backpedal
3: on
4: that
3: clip, guy. Just stop.
4: Yeah,
3: just stop right here.
4: Just give me the shovel.
3: All right, Tyler, you come from a professional driving family.
4: Yes.
5: I actually do. My father was a truck driver, drove those big-ass 18-wheelers. His father did it. A lot of my father's uncles were truck drivers. It's like in my blood.
3: Can you double clutch? I know it's a personal question.
4: Why didn't you do it then?
5: My father used to take me on the truck when I was a kid, and I thought it was amazing. And I'm not going
6: to
5: say I never
6: Dr.
5: thought.
6: Jones, hold on to your potatoes.
5: You done?
6: I'm sorry. It's her. It's her. She's egging me on.
4: Doing nothing. I'm going to text you, Pelosi. Hold on.
3: Go ahead.
5: Anyway, yeah, so it's in my blood. So learning how to drive was super easy for me. My father, I remember he took me to this abandoned drive-in, and I was like 14, and he put me behind the wheel and told me what to do, and I was fine. But what I did struggle with hard was when I was 18, when he taught me how to drive a stick shift.
4: Ah,
5: yeah. That took me a minute to get. But once I got it, I was fine at that point. But it was like, I'll never forget this. We were at a red light, and it was kind of going uphill a little bit.
3: The worst.
5: Yeah, and I stalled the car out.
3: Yep.
5: I couldn't do it.
3: Did you do the
5: But then I stalled the car out, and I started it back up again, and he was kind of giving me crap about it, and then he started yelling at me because people were beeping behind me, and that made me more nervous, and I almost started to cry. I was 18 years old. I'm like, you're killing me right now.
3: Slapping him on the back of the head.
5: Don't
4: be stupid.
5: You gotta go. Come on. There's people behind us. Let's go. I'm like, all right, Pop, relax. But other than that, I did all right.
3: Tell us your driving lesson stories. Either teaching somebody to drive or somebody teaching you how to drive. What was it like? Was it horrifying? Was it funny? Was it easy? 877-617-1007. Call or text. 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

0: driving check-in today. When you were learning to drive, which one of your parents taught you how to drive? What was that experience like? Was it a positive experience? Terrifying for everybody. Or as a parent, you teaching your kids. What was that like? As a parent going out there, you never know what to expect. It's weird that you're doing this, first of all. It's another one of those, oh my God, they're old enough to drive moments. And then you realize they can kill you at any moment.
1: Any moment.
0: Yeah. And they're totally oblivious to what's going on. Look ahead, not the car in front of you. Look ahead of that.
1: 15 steps ahead. What's that guy in the Prius doing?
0: What's he going to do? What do you mean?
1: He's going to pull into the left lane. He's going to go across three lanes of the Linway from Honeydew Donuts.
2: God. I remember the driver's ed teacher asking me that question as we were driving.
0: Yeah.
2: He was like, tell me how far up you're looking. And I already knew the answer. I was like, oh, as far as my eyes can go. And he was like, very good.
0: Good. Mm. He's like, pass.
2: Oh, they're not looking that far up, you idiot.
0: 877-617-1007. Call or text. You can also download the free iHeartRadio app and leave us a talkback. Just hit that talkback button.
3: Well, my driving test consisted of 1 3-point turn, a quarter of a mile drive, backing up 15 feet, and going back to the registry of motor vehicles in my mom's Chevy Celebrity.
0: Wow.
3: But fast forward to my oldest daughter. I told she could change a tire, change the oil, and check the oil. She wasn't driving.
2: Yeah, well, that's made her do work.
0: That's a good idea. I've never taught my son to change a tire, and he got a flat, and he drove on it.
1: Yep. Oh, no!
0: He almost made it home, and he called me. He said, Dad, there's smoke coming out of the back of the car.
1: Yeah, because you're on the rim, guy.
2: Yeah, way to go. Jeez.
0: Took me a while to get there. That rim was so hot, and the tire was shredded.
2: Oh, it must have been melted.
0: It's like,

0: right?
1: They do. Oh, yeah, they do. Oh, do they? Absolutely. They do. Yeah.
0: Wow. Maybe they're hard to find. I don't know. Cassandra from Scituate. Cassandra has a story.
2: Yes. Hi, how are you?
1: Hi.
0: How are you doing?
2: Good. So, yeah, I remember when I was 16 years old, I was driving with my mom. I first got my permit. I was really excited, and I drove through the most familiar roads I knew. And she was like, oh, you can stop and, like, just go. So I kind of just glided right through. She threw her hands up and was like, oh, I'm never going to drive with you again. You didn't pay attention. I'm like, I've lived here my whole life. I did what you did. And she's like, that's not what you do with a permit. And I got out of the car. I ended up walking home. My stepfather ended up teaching me how to drive.
0: That sounds familiar.
1: That sounds about right, yeah.
0: Yeah.
2: Honestly, it was the best decision ever because now he has taught my daughter also how to drive, and my son is the next one up to drive. So he is the privilege to the driving school for us.
0: There's always one parent that is the educator of the road. Like, yeah. Kelly tried it once or twice. She said, I can't do that.
1: Yeah.
0: I'm losing my mind. You got to do this. She was too stressed out about the whole thing.
1: Yeah. My parents were divorced, so we lived with my mom's parents. So I had my grandfather. I don't think he ever took me out driving, though. I think it must have been just my mom. Which, how I survived that, God only knows.
0: That's why he's so aggressive.
3: Explains the kind of driver you are today.
1: How dare you? I am opportunistic, and I'm always looking ahead.
0: All right, let's hit a couple of these texts here.
1: For crying out loud.
3: She should probably retake the test, don't you think, Chuck?
1: I would pass
0: Imagine.
1: It with flying colors.
0: There's no way.
3: They would take your license away immediately.
1: No, they wouldn't.
0: They'd probably take your blood pressure now before you head out.
1: Well, that's a different story, but I'm an exceptionally technical driver. Kim, our friend Kim, texted in and said, my dad taught me. He was a firefighter and a truck driver. He was patient until he wasn't, and then he would yell at me until I got it right.
3: Yep.
1: I learned to drive a standard because he said, now you can drive anything. As tough on me as he was, he made me a good driver, and I'm grateful. 774 text, I have a couple. Learned to drive by stealing cars at 12.
0: Come on. And I was boosting cars.
1: Hot-wiring cars.
3: This guy from Charleston, what's going on?
1: My father-in-law used to hang out the car window when my wife was learning, and he would say, don't kill me on a telephone pole. Now our daughter likes to take turns at 30 miles per hour, damn near flipping the car.
3: That's fantastic. I love it.
0: Oh, we're going to die.
1: 774, Pelosi. Well, when I was 8 years old, my stepfather duct taped blocks of wood to my feet so I could reach the pedals in the Bobcat loader. And then he taught me how to drive a truck when I got older. I'm like Tyler. I could double clutch, but I don't do any of that anymore. However, the lessons I learned from him growing up, especially when he came to backing up a trailer, means I'll never be the guy to get laughed at the boat ramp.
0: Oh, that is a critical moment.
1: Boat ramps. My friend Jocelyn has a little boat, and I love when she tells these stories because she's like, you know, I'll get to the ramp, and you always have some guy that's like, hey, you need help, honey? Like, oh, and she's like, watch me do this flawlessly.
0: Yep.
1: Watch me do this completely flawlessly.
0: Oh, my God. When I was down in Florida, like on a Saturday afternoon, go to the boat ramp in Fort Lauderdale. Oh, yeah. Spend the afternoon there. It's hilarious.
1: It's a riot.
0: Oh, my God.
1: Good watching.
0: Oh. So tell us, did you have another one?
1: I have one more. Yeah, 978 text. I got my license the day my parents got divorced, so my mother's best friend took me for the road test. I almost ran a red light, and he still gave me my license because he was flirting with my mom's friend who had the biggest set of boobs you've ever seen.
3: Nice.
1: You're welcome. You're welcome. Yep. You are welcome.
0: Driving lesson stories. 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
2: Check in with Chuck today is something that makes the sphincter meter go to a plus 10 for both parent and child.
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2: Driving lessons.
4: Slow, slow, slow, slow.
2: What are you looking at? Mindy from Lowell. Mindy has a story to share with us. How you doing, Mindy?
5: I'm doing good. Good morning.
2: Good morning.
5: Yeah, my dad. What's that?
2: Oh, Tyler said good morning.
4: He did?
5: Oh, hello, Tyler. Good morning. Mike.
6: Good night.
5: I was compelled to call because when I took my permit test, which was the driving test back then in 1985, my dad was a really, really laid-back guy, but when it came to driving and teaching us to drive, I was almost, I don't know, paralyzed when I would drive with him because he turned into this insane, I felt like a soldier being screamed at. And the thing, yeah, like, don't look in your rearview mirror. I don't care. It doesn't matter what the test says. You don't need to worry about anything but what's in front of you.
2: Don't you put that seatbelt on.
5: No, he wanted the seatbelt, but he didn't like the test. I specifically remember the question, and the answer was you're supposed to look through your rearview mirror every 3 to 5 seconds. And so I would do that and was practicing for my license, but my father would not allow it. He ripped it out.
3: He ripped it out.
2: wait a minute. What?
3: He ripped it out. Oh, the rearview mirror, I'm assuming.
2: Ripped it out.
3: Yeah, okay.
2: Thought there was a W involved in that somehow.
3: God, I just panicked for a second real hard.
2: Why can't you look in the rear view? What is that? Why?
3: I'm always checking the rear view.
2: Why don't you want to know your surroundings? I don't understand that at all.
7: Yeah, so my father taught me how to drive. He used to take me to Suffolk Downs, drive around the parking lot, and then on 1A there. But then my driving test was easy. It was in the middle of a snowstorm over in Melrose at the old RMV. I pulled out. I took a right, did a 3-point turn, and then because of the snow, we had to go back. Got my license. Easiest test in the world.
2: That's awesome.
3: Nice. That's a great place to learn, though. Plenty of room.
2: Took advantage of the snow, too.
8: It doesn't seem to be, like, it's almost too easy to get a license. Like, we had this 978 text. He goes, I was arrested for drunk driving before I even had a license. I stole my brother's car and wrapped it around a telephone pole.
2: Jeez.
8: And he still got a license.
9: Plain and simple.
8: He still got one.
2: Got it all out of the system,
8: sure,
2: I guess.
8: Sure, sir, you can drive.
2: Oh, my God. All right.
10: So we're all sitting in the back seat, instructor in the passenger seat, and the poor, unsuspecting soul who's being examined is in the driver's seat. Well, one girl came to a complete stop, looked both ways, and then whipped out her makeup bag. And I swear to God, the instructor told her to get out and walk home.
3: That's impeded operation right there. Can't be putting a mascara in the car.
2: Yeah, I never see that happen at all.
8: No.
2: At all.
8: No.
3: Okay. I'm such a horn leaner now when I see people doing that stuff. I just sit there. I pull up next to them. I just wait. I look at them for like this broad yesterday. 16,
2: fresh story.
3: Real quick. She's in a van, white van, got all the windows down. I look nice. Over and she's got her music going. And I'm like, all right. So I almost Shazammed. It was a good song. She pulls out a roach and lights it, and she's looking at it. She's ripping this thing, and I'm just staring at him like, please look at me. Please look over and make eye contact with me so you can just acknowledge that you are doing this out in the middle of the road. I just don't understand people.
2: You see everything out there.
3: Oh, my God.
2: Imagine if you're a truck driver, and you're
3: Driving down? All
2: day, and you're looking down from that height into cars and SUVs. Yep.
11: Smoke weed every day.
8: Yeah, my father told me a couple of good stories.
2: I'll bet.
8: Some guys getting things.
6: What?
3: No, little Brajol situation.
2: He didn't tell that story around the around your mom, though, did he?
8: No. Yeah. No, those stories were meant just for me at the bar.
2: 617, my parents owned a driving school, so I taught driver's ed for a number of years. Oh. Once my dad sent me to pick up a student who lived on the main street in town. He was about 70 years old, never had a driver's license. He pulls into traffic, and I realize he doesn't speak a word of English. I don't speak a word of Portuguese. No. I was never more thankful for that passenger side break.
3: That is a problem.
9: Hello, you old bastard.
2: I want to drive now. I'm in my 70s. Oh, my God. I want to drive.
3: Great. Oh, God. Let's see. 978 text. My father taught me how to move the cars around in the driveway when I was 9 because he was sick of me asking him to move them when my friends and I wanted to play street hockey. Started teaching me how to drive on the road at 12. Needless to say, driver's ed was only for cheaper insurance. Now I'm a truck driver.
2: God, I remember that as a kid. Like, can I move the car out of the driver? Can I move the car? Go ahead.
3: I'm not going to identify which one it was, but one of my relatives, their former house in a place where they have a lot of valleys and hills and things like that on the West Coast, and the driveway had a very steep pitch, and the adult's vehicle was at the top of the driveway. And this individual was probably 10 years old at the time this happened, got into the vehicle, released the emergency brake, and rolled down the driveway through the garage door.
8: Nice.
2: Wow.
8: Excellent.
3: Yeah. I forgot about that story until just now.
8: It's a good one.
2: Yeah.
3: He's doing great in life now. He's crushing it. Back then, he was in a lot of trouble, boy.
8: He's crashing it or crushing it?
3: Crushing
8: it.
3: He's
8: still crashing, I believe.
0: 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Sorry. 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
2: Oh, we got a food update.
3: Oh.
2: A tractor trailer rollover spilled thousands of pounds of squid onto a roadway in Rhode Island. Is this Narragansett? Point Judith Road.
3: Yeah. The aerial video is tremendous.
2: Thousands of pounds of pink squid all over the road.
4: Good calamari going to waste.
2: In the summertime.
3: Yeah, I mean, that's full body. You could stuff that.
2: That is full body.
3: I used to make stuffed squid with my grandfather when I was little. Ugh.
2: There's a video of a couple going past it, and they say, we got Rhode Island problems here. We got a couple hundred yards of calamari all over the road. Up around the corner, we're going to have banana peppers, probably.
3: Yep. I like it. I appreciate that. Yeah, it's good.
2: Even after you scrape that off the road.
3: Nah, there's a scent. There's a tilapia-like scent.
2: That's going to be there for the rest of the summer.
3: Yeah.
4: And is it Rhode Island-style squid?
2: Has to be.
4: Yeah, a la mama?
3: I don't know.
2: A la mama?
4: Yeah, it's the what do you call it? The juice it's in. The juice, the sauce. What am I talking about? I couldn't get the word sauce out of my mouth.
2: The hand's going crazy here.
3: That reminds me of my when I was my grandmother. English was obviously her second language because she came over from Italy with my grandfather. And instead of saying like dip it, she would say dick it in the juice.
4: Can you say that? I don't know if you can say that.
2: Well, we'll let that go. Right. How about this? Today we're talking cannolis.
3: Yes.
2: Bova's Bakery is celebrating their 100th anniversary. Over on Salem Street, 134 Salem Street, the place to go for a cannoli.
4: The best bakery in the North End.
3: Oh, every pain in the ass Boston and Florence is going to be over there today.
2: Mm-hmm. Oh, it's going to be crazy.
5: Take the cannoli.
2: They're celebrating 100 years between 5 and 7 p.m.
3: Yeah.
2: They're going to be giving out cannolis, and they stress here, from our outside table.
3: Exactly. Don't come in.
2: While supplies last.
4: Yeah. Place is the best.
2: It really is good.
3: I do love Bova's.
4: It's really good.
2: It's open 24 hours, too.
4: That's
3: key.
2: The bar's shut down. Where are you going?
4: They got great calzones.
2: Say it again.
4: Calzones. Did I really just say that? Sorry, it comes out sometimes.
3: We ask this the same every single day, babe. Every single day. Yes.
2: I mean, you throw a G on that thing.
6: I'm Italian.
3: Calzone.
4: I did say calzones.
2: Galzone.
7: It's me.
4: Tyler. Shout out to Bova's. Bova's is great.
2: Yeah, it really is.
4: Yeah.
2: That's all the tourists go to Mike's.
3: Yep.
2: But this is the place to go today. And 5 to 7. Good for them. 100 years. My God.
3: 1926, man.
2: Founded by Antonio Bova. How do you say Antonio?
3: Antonio.
2: Throw a G.
4: Oh. Antonio. It's more of a D. It's like Antonio.
3: Yeah.
2: Antonio. All right. In other food news, Dunkin' tomorrow is the day. Now, you talk about me with the 4th of July and the end of summer. Tomorrow's the day all the pumpkin stuff is coming back.
4: Yes. No, it's August. We're not talking about pumpkins in August.
3: This is the retail cycle, babe. This is how it happens.
2: This is how it happens.
3: Every single year.
4: Can we pass a law that says you can't have anything pumpkin flavored until the end of September?
3: No. Absolutely not. That's ridiculous.
2: It gets earlier. Does it get earlier every year? Am I wrong?
3: No, everybody bitches about it because they're like, August, like Shipyard comes back.
2: Oh,
3: like,
2: pumpkin.
3: All the other stuff. Everybody
2: ale.
3: Oh. I like Shipyard with a nice rim.
2: Oh, no.
3: You don't like a rim?
2: No.
4: Can we make sure nobody says that and she says the rim thing again? We got to isolate that.
3: Who doesn't like?
2: It's like a brown sugar rim, isn't it?
3: Yeah, and cinnamon.
2: With beer?
3: Yes.
2: It's not a dessert.
3: All right. You don't drink a Blue Moon with an orange slice every once in a while?
4: That's different.
2: It's a weak beer. Right. I can't.
4: Blue Moon's great.
2: No.
4: Yeah.
3: Well, anyway, pumpkin's back at Dunkin' tomorrow. Although I feel like my buddy Stan got one yesterday. So some places get it in early. They just break it out as soon as they get the shipment.
2: They're trying to get a jump on Starbucks. They're doing that, I think, next week. So Dunkin' is making their presentation tomorrow. They haven't revealed the entire lineup. However, something has leaked out. They're going to be introducing the pumpkin spice donut covered pretzel.
4: Oh my God. I'm going to vomit all over the place.
2: Yes.
4: Pumpkin donut pretzel?
3: Donuts. Let me explain this better for him so he doesn't lose his mind. You know Nestle Flips, the chocolate covered pretzels?
2: Yes.
3: Right.
4: Yeah.
3: Okay. Yeah. Okay. So it's the coating is pumpkin spice donut flavor. It's basically pumpkin spice flavor.
4: That's basically what I figured it would be. It's disgusting.
2: Is there a donut covering on it?
3: No, it's like a chocolate covered pretzel, except it's a pumpkin spice flavor, like a yogurt type coating. I'm assuming.
2: No,
5: There's nutritional value to those donuts.
3: Thank you.
5: Let me tell you.
3: Thank you, Mr. Mayor.
5: There's protein in them.
4: Yeah. Mumbo's Menino making his way in back from the dead.
3: Did John or Jerry have an issue with this years ago?
4: I forgot what happened last year, Danielle, but were you in here with pumpkin stuff? Are you that girl?
3: No, I'm not a big
4: pumpkin latte.
3: I'll have like, no, I don't do the pumpkin. I do 2 pumps of mocha year round.
2: Just 2 pumps.
3: Medium cold brew, 2 cream, 2 mocha. Yeah. Just 2.
4: Just a 2 pumps and a rim.
3: Hey, and a rim shot.
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2: 23 days, the NFL season starts. 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
2: Imagine.
3: Pass.
2: Well, you got a lot going on. You got the Chuck Nolan Morning Show. Mm-hmm. Carter Allen's on vacation. You're going to be here for the Carter Allen Show as well.
5: I am Carter Allen this week, although I'm not wearing jorts, sandals, or a tank top.
6: You got the touch.
5: Thanks very much.
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2: 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The show's over.
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4: 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We'll see you soon again.
5: Walk on, walk on.
6: Well, I'm here all alone. Danielle and Tyler took off. You know, Bova's isn't giving out the free cannolis until 5 o'clock.
7: You know, I was on my way there. I'm glad you told me. I had to turn around and come back.
6: While supplies last. What's going on here?
7: I don't know. Where'd Danielle
6: We're
7: go?
6: Doing a show. I don't know what you guys are doing.
7: I was shaking the monkey.
6: Wandering around the building?
7: I had to go to the men's room.
6: All right, we're going to have another meeting after the show today.
7: God, you in the meetings this week. It's cracking the whip, guys.
6: More classic rock challenges tomorrow. Pelosi, look at him working on him right now.
8: Am I done?
7: Yeah. Exactly.
6: Jeez.
7: Exactly.
6: Everybody's checked out.
7: Everybody, the show ended 20 minutes ago for everybody but you.
6: That's unbelievable. Hi, Danielle.
9: Hi.
6: How are you?
9: I'm great. I was
8: all of a sudden, you can't push the buttons.
9: You know, I was trying to save a baby.
6: It's supposed to be a show with a lot. A baby? What? Did you find a baby?
9: I did.
8: You had a baby eats a boy?
9: Had a baby eats a boy.
7: Maybe the dingo ate your baby.
9: Definitely.
6: All right, tomorrow, Classic Rock Challenge, 7:10 and 8:10. We got to get you to a show before summer's over.
9: Yeah,
7: yes,
9: man.
7: We do. Journey, 7:10.
6: Thank you.
7: 8:10, Skinner and Forna.
6: Look at that.
7: There you go.
9: Hoo-ah.
6: All right, just remember, Labor Day weekend, 17 days away.
9: LD Dubs.
7: And by the way, we have a very special last week. The Ticket to Rock Summer. I can't tell you what it is yet. We'll announce it soon.
9: Yeah,
7: yes,
9: man.
7: We do. Journey, 7:10.
6: Thank you.
7: 8:10, Skinner and Forna.
6: Look at that.
7: There you go.
9: Hoo-ah.
6: All right, just remember, Labor Day weekend, 17 days away.
9: LD Dubs.
7: And by the way, we have a very special last week of the Ticket to Rock Summer. I can't tell you what it is yet. We'll announce it soon.
6: Didn't we talk about it before?
7: Ish.
6: Ish.
7: Yeah.
6: All right.
8: If you want to talk, maybe you could be here when the break starts.
6: This will all be covered in the meeting at 10 o'clock.
7: Actually,
6: oh, wait,
7: week.
6: You can't come because you're doing a show.
8: Oh!
9: Oh!
8: Is it a shift or a show?
7: It's a show. Next week's going to be good, too, by the way. Ticket to Rock. I mean, the whole thing is great, but for us in the morning next week's going to be hot.
6: All right, we've got hot stuff coming.
9: Hot in the city tonight.
6: All right, enjoy the free cannolis today.
9: Hey!
6: Have
9: all
6: a great
9: line up
6: day.
9: With whatever the dope making content.
6: We'll catch
9: have fun.
6: You again tomorrow. Stick around. Tyler in for Carter
9: oh.
6: up next.
9: Yes, Daddy.
7: Yeah, baby.
9: Give it to me, Daddy.
7: I had sex with a girl outside once in bushes. What do I care?
6: All right.
9: Yo, yo, yo, good morning.
6: We'll catch you again tomorrow morning.
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right, here we go again. Tyler from the Chuck Nolan Morning Show in the house for the great Carter Allen with another world-famous 100.7-minute commercial-free classic rock block, Def Leppard, Heart, Chili Peppers, Aerosmith, and more on the way. 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

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Still a few weeks to go. At 12:10, I'll open up the ticket window again and send you to this Saturday night show at the Xfinity Center. 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

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That's how we get down in the midday. Filling in for the legend, Carter Allen. I am Tyler from the Chuck Dolan Morning Show. I got room for like 15 more songs, man, before it's all said and done. I got Aerosmith on the way still to come. The Who, Guns N' Roses, STP. Anything else you want, hit me up on that talkback feature on the free iHeartRadio app. Chili Peppers now.

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Hey, it's Tyler from the Chuck Noll Morning Show, filling in for Carter Allen. 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

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Mm.

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It's Tyler from the Chuck Nolan Morning Show in for Carter Allen today. We had a very interesting check-in this morning at 8:30, as we do every day. 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

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We'll do it at 1210 Skinner Foreigner this Saturday night at the Xfinity Center. 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Nirvana now on Boston's Classic Rock. 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
3: When Kelly drives, I love it because I drive so much. 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
4: 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C-bombs are flying.
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Coming up at 1 o'clock, we're getting a visit from the cops. No, not those cops. The musical cops. The police. Yeah, we got some cool police history to celebrate today during Carter's Vinyl Vault. We'll do that at 1 here on ZLX. The Mighty Zeppelin first, though.

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3: Yo, it's Tyler from the Chuck Nolan Morning Show hanging in for Carter Allen. Once again, he has left me the keys to his vinyl vault so I can bust out a gem for you that you probably haven't heard in a while. Let's talk about the great trios in rock history. You got to think of Rush, obviously, right? How about Cream? How about the Jimi Hendrix Experience? Maybe you're going with the other Canadian rock trio, Triumph. Love those guys. Of course, there's Nirvana before Pat Smear joined. But let's be honest, if you're going to talk about rock trios, one of the first bands you talk about better be the Police. Very special day in Police history. On this day in 1977, they played their very first official show at a place called Rebecca's Nightclub in Birmingham, UK. So let's give it up for the Police, honored today in Carter's Vinyl Vault. It's Can't Stand Losing You on Boston's Classic Rock, 100.7 WZLX.

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How about a trip to Vegas? Yes, we're going to send you to the iHeartRadio Music Festival, some of the biggest names in all of music. 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
3: 978 text, I got my license the day my parents got divorced, so my mother's best friend took me for the road test. I almost ran a red light, and he still gave me my license because he was flirting with my mom's friend who had the biggest set of boobs you've ever seen.
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Tyler from the Chuck Nolan Morning Show, hanging in for Carter Round. 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

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Of course, we give away tickets to all the huge shows. We also give away tickets to some of the more low-key, really cool shows. How about Social Distortion? Never seen them. I've always wanted to. You got a chance to do it for free coming up at 4:10 with Kenny Young. 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

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Tyler from the Chuck Nolan Morning Show in for Carter Allen, and Tyler out for Carter Allen. I will be back mañana with Chuck and Danielle. We got the Classic Rock Challenge at 7:10 and 8:10. You'll go see Journey, or how about Skinner and Foreigner? Either way, play along. Join us tomorrow. Kenny Young coming up next. I leave you with the legendary Rolling Stones. Sympathy for the Devil on ZLX.

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1: Allow myself to introduce myself.
0: Well, it's Kenny Young. I'm okay now, but a little while ago I was in rough shape, you see. I don't know. I got to put out another public service reminder. You're not as good driving and playing with your phone as you think you are. It was at least 3 to 4 instances on my way into headquarters here. I had lane drifters. You know what that is, right? It's like when you're in the middle. 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They drift over into your lane, narrowly sideswiping you. I'll get over it. I'm a professional. I just needed to vent, all right?

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2: When Kelly drives, I love it because I drive so much. It's just, she's like you. She's out of her mind.
3: Yeah.
2: And she's going to get me killed again. There's going to be a fight and they're going to come
3: 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Bombs are flying.
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4: Yeah. I could see FCK, your wife, being the kind of driver Danielle is. Mm-hmm.
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4: 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Because she's kind of high strung to begin with.
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3: Kelly, did you hear that? 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
4: 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No, she's got a lot of energy.
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2: Just stop. Yeah, just stop right here.
3: Just give me the shovel.
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0: The name of that one is Baba O'Reilly at 100.7 WZLX from The Who. All right. It happened again last weekend. I was at a cookout, and that tune came on, and I distinctly heard somebody say, "Oh, cool, Teenage Wasteland." And I was like,
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Quick pop quiz. What do STP, Tom Petty, Ozzy all have in common? 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

A little bit of a state of disbelief right now at 100.7 WZLX. Not just because I kicked off 100.7 minutes commercial free with STP right now. It's Kenny Young. But because I just saw that Columbia House is ceasing their mail order operations on music and media, shutting down a 71-year run as of September 15th. Throw your hand in the air if you knew that Columbia House, home of the Record and Tape Club and later CDs, was still in existence. I'm shocked at this. I got to dive deeper into it. We get something we both know, we don't talk too much about it.

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Chuck Nolan Morning Show gave away tickets for that gentleman. I believe it was MGM Music Hall. That was earlier this morning at 8:10. Bet you're wondering what I've got up for grabs with your ticket to Rock Summer here at ZLX. Glad you asked. It's Kenny Young. About an hour from now, we're going to open the ticket window for Social Distortion at Roadrunner. Hey.

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We'll get you in to see Social D, Social Distortion at Roadrunner on the 9th of September. Right now, we're getting lit, baby.

100.7 WZLX, Boston's classic rock. Legendary drummer Frank Beard of ZZ Top fame has passed away, ladies and gentlemen. Yeah, drummer for nearly 60 years with that band. Rock and Roll Hall of Fame, of course. It was 77. He had recently left the tour that ZZ Top was on to return to his ranch in Texas to undergo hospice care. So it was a lot more serious than anyone thought, I guess. He was surrounded by family and went peacefully, according to the post from ZZ Top on socials. We're going to get on a Sky Point salute for Frank Beard during Live at 5. But a little closer to home here at 4 o'clock, we're getting a lost classic on from the Peter Gabriel files from my basement tape selection at 4 o'clock right here at ZLX.

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2: Hang on just a sec. I'm going to reach over and put the phones on hold. Well, because anytime I talk about the Ticket to Rock Summer, people just think it's an automatic cue to call in to win free concert tickets. That'll happen at 4:10, as it has for like the last 10 weeks or something. Social Distortion, September 9th at Roadrunner. I love that venue. On a Bad Seat in the Joint. And it sounds good, too. Social D at Roadrunner coming up here at 4:10. Right now, we'll look back at Peter Gabriel's storied career. And a song, his first solo song to reach number one on Billboard, which knocked his former bandmates Genesis off the top spot with Invisible Touch at the time in the summer of 86. This song would go on to create a music video that picked up 9 trophies at the MTV Awards the following year. A record that still stands, 9 times he won. It also became the most played music video in the history of MTV, surpassing even Thriller. Ladies and gentlemen, Sledgehammer

0: My favorite part in that is when Eddie goes, "Make me cry," and then Mike McCready just goes ham on the guitar, right? Let's do this.
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0: All right, the legendary Social Distortion returns to the city of Boston. Make that greater Boston. Roadrunner out there in Alston Rock City, September 9th, Social D. I remember back in the day, they did a ripping version of Ring of Fire. You can look it up at your leisure. Meanwhile, I got a 10 to caller 10 right now, 877-617-1007. Social Distortion tickets for caller 10. Good luck from ZLX.
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3: 978 text, "I got my license the day my parents got divorced, so my mother's best friend took me for the road test. 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

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I went to talking school.

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Well, in case you're just joining us, you haven't heard, legendary drummer Frank Beard of ZZ Top fame has passed away at the age of 77. Surrounded by family at his ranch in Texas, he was in hospice care at the time. Just a few weeks back, he was on the road with the band. Sad day for ZZ Top fans, but we're going to make it up to you live at 5. We'll get into their back catalog.

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3: Well, sure, you've heard the news by now. Our dear friend Frank Beard of ZZ Top fame, nearly 60 years with that outfit, has passed away at the age of 77. He was in hospice, had been on the road with them as early as a month ago, left the tour, went home to hospice care at his Texas ranch in Richmond to try and recover, but things were just much worse than I think anyone had anticipated. So a huge Sky Point salute to Mr. Frank Beard going up. We've got a show from Paris, France at the Zenith in the summer of 2008. First up, though, here the boys are. Vintage show from 85 in the UK at ZLX.
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100.7 WZLX, Boston's classic rock. Three live cuts in a row. What are the chances that would happen? Hey, it's Getty Young. 5 o'clock ride home here. And if you missed that keyword, incidentally, just moments ago, you know, the keyword that earns you a free trip to Vegas, it was win. Yeah, there's still time to text it to 200-200 for a shot to score a free trip to Vegas, plus $1,000 cash. And again, whatever you decide to do with that money, that's up to you. We don't want to know about it.

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The dream is still alive for our Boston Red Sox, my friends. It's Kenny Young, 100.7 WZLX. Some rare things happened in last night's blowout victory over the Diamondbacks. All nine hitters in the Sox lineup recorded an RBI. That hasn't happened since 2010. But even more mind-blowing, nobody in the lineup struck out last night for the Red Sox. How cool is that? That hasn't happened in decades, I think, for our Bo Sox. They're back at it tonight. Ranger Suarez takes the rubber. First pitch at 7:10 versus the D-backs. Go Sox! Keep the dream alive, my friends.

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2: When Kelly drives, I love it because I drive so much. 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
3: 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Bombs are flying.
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2: 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Yeah, just stop right here.
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As per usual, today's Am I the A-Hole at 7:30 involved family-friendly at the beach. When another family, and posed in front of them, you know the setup, right? They come and sit between you and the water, setting up a huge beach cabana. Oh, tensions. Tensions were running high. 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

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It's 100.7 WZLX. I believe if science and physics and calculations are correct, that would make it 72 shows when all is said and done. Damn! I got to get out there and see a show one of these days. Hey, it's Kenny Young, Boston's classic rock. We've entered the fifth and final hour together here this afternoon. AC/DC, the order of the hour.

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You know what? 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That'll be in November. Most definitely, November will be sweater weather.

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0: 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Like I said, hopefully you don't wake up on the roof like Doug did in The Hangover.

0: That'd be your John Norum on shred guitar, incidentally, in Europe. As for the guitarists out there, it's 100.7 WZLX, Boston's classic rock. My time with you is drawn to a close. Kenny Young checking out. Corey Roddick checking in. He's got your mandatory Metallica warming up in the on-deck circle. I'll be back 2 o'clock sharp tomorrow. 4:10, Ticket to Rock Summer. I'll be hooking up another one of you with a pair of tickets for Stained when they hit the Xfinity Center.
1: 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Well done. 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

0: from 3011. 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
2: On this day in Metallica history, August 18th, 2016, 10 years ago, the band introduced the single Hardwired. That was our first taste of the Hardwired, the Self-Destruct album. Here we are 10 years later. We've actually gotten one additional Metallica studio album in that time. Rumor has it they're working on a new one that should be out next year. We know how these guys operate. We'll see it in like five. Just the same, we're going to close the gap on that wait. Kick it off to you from Metallica, For Whom the Bell Tolls. 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

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Tomorrow morning, we are kicking it off once again, the Chuck Noll the Morning Show. This ain't going to last forever. All summer long, we've been hooking you up with tickets four times a day. 7:10, 8:10, 12:10, and 4:10. 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
2: When Kelly drives, I love it because I drive so much. 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She's out of her mind.
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Tomorrow morning at 8:10, the Chuck Noll Morning Show has your opportunity to check out these guys in Foreigner along with Skynyrd. It's part of the Ticket to Rock Summer. That's one of four pairs of tickets they're going to throw at you tomorrow with 100.7 WZLX.

Next year, those guys in Linkin Park going to receive a star on the Hollywood Walk of Fame. And I know I have to be there for the ceremony. It's the order of things. In 2006,

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0: Saturday, August 29th, it's the debut of Bare Knuckle Fighting Championship in Massachusetts with the fights at Fenway Park. 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